0: authority of the Las Vegas Aviators Baseball Club, and the Commissioner's Office of Major League Baseball, and is intended solely for the private, non-commercial use of our audience. Any publication, reproduction, retransmission, or other use of the descriptions or other accounts of this game without the express written consent of the Las Vegas Aviators is prohibited.
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0: visiting with one of the athletic trainers of the Las Vegas Aviators, Jake Booth here. Jake, how does a young man at a Fairfield Ludlow High in Connecticut rise to the level of a trainer at the AAA level, one step from the big leagues?
1: He gets lucky for sure. I got lucky enough to get two internships with the Yankees and the Diamondbacks before coming here. And I started from the bottom, worked my way up from the DR. I was in the DR complex for a year and then just slowly rise the ranks, and now we're here.
0: What was it like for you in the Dominican?
1: It was interesting for sure. My Spanish background was not as good as it is now. But now, hopefully getting my feet wet, both in the DR as well as in winter ball. It's been fun. It's been good. It was definitely a great experience. I tell everybody to do it just once, because you got to try it out. You're going to have guys that are coming from there, and it's, you got to connect with them in some
0: way. What was the immersion of being part of the Dominican culture for on a pretty much a full-time basis helpful, and with regard to your learning the language?
1: When you live there and you live at the

0: about a lot. And obviously, guys have their routines, guys have their ways to go about things. We just try to help that. We're just the support staff, try to help them out, keep them ready to go on the field at all the time. It's fun. I mean, they walk through that door, you have no idea what's going to happen. I mean, every day is a new day, and you're challenged with everything that comes your way, and it's fun. It's good.
1: What about the psychological aspect of it, Jake? Because I would think that it's not just obviously about sprains and breaks and this and that, but when you're trying to help a young guy come along and he's doing therapy and everything, there's got to be a mental side of it that I'm sure is critically important.
0: There always is. I mean, definitely coming back from injury, there's a lot of different aspects and factors that take into play. And that's just one piece of the puzzle. And obviously, every guy's going to be different, every body's going to be different, and every mindset's going to be different. So you just got to play with that and just know the guy in front of you. You've got to know who he is and know what he's about and help him as best you possibly can.
1: Jake Ruthier joining us, so one of the athletic trainers of the Aviators. Jake, team coming off a huge first half. They had to fight off a Sacramento team. They're getting ready to play tonight. But to what degree do you share in the excitement of all of this?
0: Oh, I'm definitely excited about it. I mean, it's always a goal to win it. Even though I'm not on the field directly, I'm still there rooting the guys on and making sure everybody's ready to go every day.
1: And between you and Eric, how does that dynamic work as far as how you team up to get things done?
0: We have our skill sets. We have our set, like, roles and how we do everything. And honestly, it's been a great transition from Dave. I mean, Dave obviously is back home now and doing his thing, but Eric has been awesome. I mean, it's an easy environment to work with, and it's a lot of fun.
1: Good having you, Jake. Thanks for the time.
0: Thank you.
1: Jake Ruthier joining us on the pregame show, one of the athletic trainers of the Aviators joining us, and I'll be back with the starting lineups from Sacramento next right after this.
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for this one. The first of six here. By the way, tomorrow, before I forget, is a day game. That's right, a Wednesday matinee. First pitch, 12:05 tomorrow. And we'll be on at 11:50 in the morning on radio for the pregame show. Today, the starting pitchers, lefty John Bertrand is going for Sacramento. He has a record of 5-2 with a 4.86 ERA. He's had a pretty solid year for the River Cats, and one of the reasons why they were in contention deep into the first half. The Aviators will try it again with Taiwanese righty Zhen Zhuang, who has pitched well at AA, but has been hit very hard at AAA. In 8 games, 6 starts, 1-3 with a 7.83 ERA. We'll see if he can get himself squared away in game one of the second half. The starting lineups for the visiting Aviators under manager Fran Reardon, they're 44-29 for the first half. 0-0 for the second half. Leading off at second base, the man with a 16-game hitting streak.

0: week, Joshua Kuroda-Grauer. The Aviators' brand new shortstop, Alika Williams, is batting second. Right-handed hitter, Alika Williams. And the number three hitter in the order is third baseman Daryl Hernandez. The cleanup man for the Aviators, Brett Harris, playing first base. Batting fifth, the designated hitter is Tommy White. In the sixth spot, the Aviators left fielder Michael Stefanik, batting seventh in right field, of coming off a good series against Round Rock. That's Jared Dickey. In the eighth slot, just activated off the inactive list, is Chad Wallach, and he's catching and batting eighth for Las Vegas. Batting ninth in center field, Brian Buelvas, the young man from Colombia, and again, Zhen Zhuang on the mound. Sacramento, the Giants' AAA affiliate, 42-30, under manager Dave Brundage, leading off at second base, Nate Furman. Hitting second and right, Elliot Ramos. Hitting third and left field, Will Brennan. The cleanup man is the catcher, Drew Cavanaugh. Batting fifth at first base, Jake Holton. In the sixth spot, center fielder Scott Bandura. Hitting seventh, the DH, Turner Hill. In the eighth spot, shortstop, Averson Arteaga. And batting ninth at third base, Thomas Gavello. And the lefty, John Bertrand, 5-2, a 4.81 ERA on the mound for Sacramento. That's the pregame show. First pitch coming up right after these words.
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0: Chris Langer back here in Sacramento. It's a gorgeous night, a gorgeous early summer night. Crystal blue skies, very clear. Breeze blowing out to left field. The River Cats take the field in their home Maytag white uniforms with the burgundy numerals in back and the names in black and their burgundy caps as well. The Aviators have the gray road pants, the navy blue tops with the numerals in orange trimmed in white on the back. And we are just about set to get started here. Game one of a six-game series. The Aviators, I'll tell you, win the first half or not win the first half, I can guarantee you one thing. The Aviators are very much hoping that they can do at least a little bit better here than they did when they were here the first time around early in the season. Because if ever there was a forgettable series for the Aviators, that was it. That was part of a long trip where they went here and to Reno. And boy, oh boy, were they ever humbled here. The River Cats beat them four straight times. And then maybe, in what turned out to be something positive, the Aviators were rained out of Game 6 and rained out of Game 5 and 6, as a matter of fact. So they played four of the six games. The other two games were not made up, and who knows? That might have made a difference in the way things turned out in the first half. The Aviators were so outplayed in that four games where they were beaten here. They were outscored in those four games 33-10. I mean, it was just no contest. They played very badly. They had a chance to win one game. On two occasions, they were one strike away from winning a game. On one occasion, Matt Crook threw a wild pitch that cost them the lead. And in another case, Zach Geloff made a rare error at second base that also cost them the lead. But nevertheless, the Aviators were totally outclassed, getting swept in that four games, those four games here, and then the last two were rained out before they left town. So we'll see how they do here. John Bertrand on the mound, B-E-R-T-R-A-N-D, 6'3", 205-pound lefty. He's 28 years old, born in Raleigh, North Carolina. He went to Notre Dame, and he's facing Joshua Kuroda-Grauer. First pitch of the second half of the season. There's a fastball for ball one. No, a late strike call by Willie Traynor, 0-1. Willie Traynor took his sweet time, looked around, sniffed the summer air, and decided, I think I'll call it a strike. Here's the 0-1. The next pitch to Kuroda-Grauer is low. One ball and one strike is the count. Joshua Kuroda-Grauer. He's had a tremendous time. In fact, he's working on a 16-game hitting streak coming into this one. The pitch is a ground ball to short. Averson Arteaga has it. Fires on to first, and Kuroda-Grauer is out 6-4 to begin the game. One down for Alika Williams now. Checking the River Cats defensively, you've got Jake Holton at first, Nate Furman at second, Averson Arteaga at short, Thomas Gavello at third. Will Brennan in left, out in center, Scott Bandura in right, Elliot Ramos. And catching Drew Kavanaugh for John Bertrand, the Notre Dame Fighting Irish product. Here's Alika Williams, his first at bat for the Aviators. He takes a breaking ball for a called strike, and the count is nothing and one. Alika Williams had been in the big leagues with the A's, wasn't hitting much, so he's set here. Here's the 0-1 on the way. Williams is 6-1. His hometown is San Diego. And the breaking ball missed, and it's one ball and one strike. 27 years old, Alika Williams, right-handed batter. They say he's an elite defender. The pitch low, and the count is two balls and a strike. If he's an elite defender, he's got company in the Aviator infield because Brett Harris and Drew Swift and Michael Stefanik and Joshua Kuroda-Grauer, I mean, the list goes on. These guys can just play. Pitch foul back. And it's 2-2 now on a fastball. And one of the very best, if not the best, defensive first baseman in the Pacific Coast League just got called up to the A's, and that would be one Joey Meneses. So you want infield defense. The Aviators have had it all year. Here's the 2-2 coming to Alika Williams on the way. He swings and lifts that one foul off to the right, and it's still 2-2. John Michael Bertrand, meanwhile, was drafted in 2022 by the Giants. He's been up and down between Sacramento and Double-A Richmond for the last couple of years, looking for his first chance at the big leagues. Now, here's the pitch on the 2-2. Williams takes it low, and it's three balls and two strikes now. Last year, Bertrand was in the River Cats rotation just briefly. He was at Double-A Richmond most of the year, winning 6, losing 10, but a 2.87 ERA. Nothing wrong with that. The pitch is line foul outside third. The count stays full on Aleka Williams. That was a changeup that he yanked foul right there. One out, nobody on, and we are in the top of inning number one. Game one of six at Sutter Health Park in Sacramento, shared by the Rivercats and, of course, the A's. Plate umpire tonight, Willie Traynor. We've got four umps. First base ump, Kellen Martin. Derek Pacheco, the second base ump over there, Charlie Welling. Slow ground ball foul outside third. And it is still a full count on Aleka Williams. Williams, 6'1", 180. He was drafted in the first round in 2020 out of Arizona State by Tampa Bay. So he's with the Sun Devils, a good program from the Rays. He was dealt to the Pirates. He has some big league time with the Pirates in 2023 and 2024. And a Triple-A Indianapolis each of the last 3 years. He hits a line drive in the center for a base hit. Oh, that's a good piece of hitting. Very good at bat. 90-mile-an-hour fastball from Bertrand, and Williams capped off a very good at bat with a clean line drive single to center. One on, one out for Darryl Hernandez. Williams at a Rancho Bernardo High School in San Diego. Graduated, by the way, with a 3.92 GPA. All righty. Here is Darryl Hernandez now. Williams at first, a short lead held on by Jake Holton. And the pitch is outside, ball one to Darryl Hernandez. Nice crowd here tonight. They've not been drawing well, the Rivercats. And, you know, you can sort of understand it with the A's being here. But they got a respectable crowd for a Tuesday here. Here's the look and the pitch. And that's up and away, ball two. 2-0 on Darryl Hernandez. Darryl, you know, was born in San Juan, Puerto Rico, but grew up in the El Paso area. Darryl will be 25 in August. He's 5'11", 190. Baltimore's fifth-round pick in 2020. Now the look and the pitch. Hernandez, ground ball to third. Gloved there by Gavello. He goes to second for one. On to first, and that's not in time. It's a force out that goes 5-4. Gavello to Furman for the force out on Williams. Fielder's choice. Two outs in the batter, Brett Harris now. So again, game two tomorrow, a day game, 12:05 first pitch, 11:50 pregame. And Cade Morris, who is the only six-game winner on the Aviator staff, will try to notch his seventh. He's 6-4 with a 4.83 ERA against lefty Joe Whitman. 1-1, but a nice 2.81 ERA. The pitch to Harris is ball one. Morris got a win his last time out against Round Rock, although by his own admission, it was not one of his better games. So here is Harris. Brett standing in. Here's the pitch. Bertrand looks at first, left-hander delivers. Slow bounding ball to third, charged by Gavello, who bare hands and throws, and the throw gets away from Holton. So that'll chase Hernandez all the way to third, and Harris safe at first. Probably an infield hit, but we'll see how they score it. And that's not an easy play. Although there are some scorekeepers who go by a good throw would have had him, which is, it's not in the rule book. A good throw would have had him is not on the rule book. It's whether or not the play would be made with ordinary effort. We'll see. Hernandez at third, Harris at first with two down, and the batter's Tommy White. White had a big series against Round Rock, 7 out of 15, with four home runs, and he knocked in 10 runs. And okay, they're giving Harris a single. Pitch is high, ball one. That's a fair-minded official scorekeeper's decision, in my own humble opinion. He gave Harris a single, and that gets Hernandez to second. The throwing error by Gavello gets Hernandez to third. Harris remains at first. Here's the stretch and the pitch to Tommy White. Breaking ball low. Ball one. White, overall, hitting .295 in 37 games since coming up from AA Midland. Seven homers, though. And that's a lot of home runs for 156 at-bats. 33 RBIs in 37 games. And the pitch to him misses, and it's 2-0 now. So Tommy White, and again, White has eaten left-handers up. He's hitting .405 against lefties, .261 against righties. And one of the other hits he had against Round Rock, in addition to the four home runs, was a triple. Here's the 3-0 pitch to White. Tommy's taking, and it's a strike, 3-1. So Hernandez at third, Harris at first. and there are two outs in the first. We've had two singles and an error, and the Aviators have runners at the corners now. Tommy White standing in. Tommy was at Midland when these two teams got together, so he's facing Sacramento for the first time. Long drive in the right field corner, slicing foul. White got good wood on that ball, and it was a little bit late. Just foul. It went down in there in the corner where Ramos goes to get it. 3-2, and the runners return. Hernandez to third, Harris to first. 3-2 on Tommy White. Bertram, left arm dangling as he peers in. Kavanaugh offers up a sign and a target. Hernandez at third. Harris getting ready to run from first with a full count on two down. And there he goes. Ground ball up the middle. The shortstop, Arteaga, has it. His play is to first in time. And that will complete the inning. The Aviators threaten in the first, but they get no runs on two hits. One error, two men left. And at the end of half an inning of play, Las Vegas nothing in Sacramento against Jin Zhuang coming up.
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When you go out boating, whether you go boating on Lake Mead or Lake Powell or wherever you might be, Lake Tahoe, doesn't matter. 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Bottom of the first, no score. Nate Furman stands in against Zhen Zhuang from Taiwan. And the pitch zips in there for a strike and it's 0-1. Nate Furman starting off for Sacramento. Left-handed hitter. He's hitting .292, 5 homers and 28 batted in, also 10 out of 14 in steals. Righty Zhuang delivers. That's down and in. Ball 1, 1-1. Nate Furman, coming off the series in Oklahoma City, left-handed hitting second baseman, was 9 for 23 in that series. And Zhen Zhuang ready with the 1-1 pitch on the way. Full windup, and here he comes. Fastball a little high, perhaps. Close, 2-1. Anyway, Furman has hit, he's a left-handed batter, and he's hit righties, as you might expect, a lot better. 311, 247 against lefties. Elliot Ramos on deck, Will Brennan. This lineup stacked with left-handed hitters by the River Cats. The 2-1, that's up and away, ball 3, 3-1. Furman, Brennan, Kavanaugh, Bandura, Hill, and Gavello. 6 of the 9 hitters in the starting lineup for Sacramento are left-handed hitters. And here comes the 3-1 now on the way, the wind and the pitch. Swinging a foul straight back on a fastball. 3-2 on Nate Furman. Nate Furman, 5'8", 173. He'll be 25 in a month. 23rd of July is his birthday. He's from Brookhaven, Pennsylvania. Came over to the Giants organization in a trade with Cleveland a little less than 2 years ago. 3-2 pitch from Zhuang, and it's ball 4. Well, you know, Zhen Zhuang has shown that he's got pretty good stuff. But there are times when his command has been okay, and there's been times when his command has just been bad. Now, you just don't know what you're going to get, except if you're talking about Double A. At Double A, he's been fine. He's had a few times this year when he's pitched well enough at Double A to get to Triple A, but he's never pitched well enough at Triple A to stay at Triple A. Here's Ramos, right-handed hitting right fielder. Pitch outside, ball 1. Again, Furman at first bears watching because he has 10 steals, has been caught 4 times. Ramos hitting .400. He's only played in 4 games since he was sent here. He's on rehab now from the Giants. The pitch is ball 2, 2-0. Ramos is rehabbing a right quad strain. He had 6 hits and 15 at-bats in the Oklahoma City series, so that's why he's hitting .400. Furman off first, the stretch, and the 2-0, and that's a strike, 2-1. Zhen Zhuang opened the season with the Aviators, was hit hard in Las Vegas by Oklahoma City, made his second start here, and was hit so hard here he got sent to Midland for a month. Then he came back. Pitches a strike, 2-2. The start here, April 7th, he went 3 1/3 innings against the River Cats and took the loss, allowed 4 runs earned on 5 hits, knocked out in the 4th inning. Furman, who just walked, homered off of him. And Jose Rodriguez, who's not here anymore, also a homered. Swing and a miss. Strike 3. Good breaking ball got him. One out, the batter Will Brennan. Bottom of the first, no score. The Aviators defensively for this one behind Zhen Zhuang. Brett Harris at first. Joshua Carota-Grauer at second. The shortstop is Alika Williams. Daryl Hernandez at third. Michael Stefanik in left. Brian Buelvas in center. In right, Jared Dickey. And Chad Wallach is catching for Zhen Zhuang. Here is Will Brennan, 5'11", 205, 28-year-old, and he takes ball 1, 1-0. Brennan was in the Cleveland organization last year, had some time in the big leagues, and at AAA Columbus, the Columbus Clippers. But Brennan standing in the pitch. High pop-up in the infield, not far from the mound. Third baseman Hernandez takes charge and makes the catch. Maybe 2 steps in front of the front slope of the mound on the grass. 2 down. The batter, Drew Kavanaugh. So Brennan, who came in hitting a cool .376 in 30 games, pops out. 2 down for Kavanaugh now. Kavanaugh, left-handed hitting catcher. And in 30 games, he's hitting .333. And he's hit 5 home runs and only 105 at-bats. It's quite a pace. 21 RBIs.
breaking balls in there for a strike on one. And that series in Oklahoma City right before this series, he was 4 out of 17. Furman at first, two down. Bottom of the first, no score. Zhen Zhuang ready with the next pitch. Changeup is outside. 1-1. Anyway, after the first two starts for the Aviators, opening up the season, Zhuang had allowed 8 earned runs in 7 2/3 innings combined with an ERA over 9, so got sent to Midland, was there for a month, and pitched very well for the Midland Rockhounds, the double-A team. Fastball up and away, 2-1. When he came back, May 6th, he pitched at home against St. Paul. The Aviators got crushed by the St. Paul Saints, the Twins AAA team, but Zhuang pitched well. He took the loss because the Aviators only gave him 2 runs, but in 6 innings against the Saints, he only allowed 3 runs earned on 3 hits. So he pitched very well, pitch outside 3-1, but took the loss. A couple of solo home runs off him hurt him. Then he pitched in Reno on May 12th and got hammered. 8 runs, 6 earned in only 4 innings. Christian Robinson tagged him for a 3-run home run, and he went to 0-3 with that loss. So he was sent back to Midland. Pitches a strike, 3-2 on Kavanaugh. Kavanaugh from Troy, Michigan, 24 years old. So after about 3 weeks at Midland, he came back again the end of May and pitched in relief in Tacoma, got the win, going 3 innings, giving up 1 run. Pitch fouled off to the left out of play, 3-2. Then he made a spot start on June 4th at Las Vegas Ballpark against Reno. Came within an out of qualifying for a win, but was pulled after 4 2/3, throwing 77 pitches. In the 4 2/3, he gave up 2 runs earned on 4 hits, walking 2, striking out 5. Pitched decently. Runner goes on the 3-2, and the fastball swung on and missed. It's 92 miles an hour, strike 3. So Zhuang survives the leadoff walk and gets through the inning. No runs for Sacramento on the first, no hits, no errors, 1 left. And at the end of 1 inning complete, Las Vegas and Sacramento are scoreless.

0: guy.
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0: 2019, a bright, lively, colorful place. Well, they've got vintage cards, newer cards, baseball, football, basketball. Great place to browse. All kinds of other sports memorabilia, autographed items, photos, all kinds of goodies. Just fun to go look around. And they got non-sports items like Pokemon and all kinds of good stuff. Legacy Sports. Check them out. Flamingo in the 215. All right, top of the second, no score. Michael Stefanik hits a slow ground ball to third. Picked up by Gavello, who throws out Stefanik. One pitch and one out. Stefanik, first ball swinging, taps out. Mike entered the game hitting 285. One out of the Aviators' second inning, and the batter, Jared Dickey, now. Jared Dickey out of Juliet, Tennessee. And a pitch. The left-hander Bertram deals a strike on the outside corner, 0-1. Dickey off to a good start since coming up from AA Midland a little over a month ago. 296 in 34 games, 125 at bats, 4 homers, 24 batted in. Swing and a miss at a good breaking ball, 0-2. Dickey coming off a good series against the Round Rock Express when the Aviators clinched the playoff spot. 9 out of 20, knocked in 8 runs in the 6 games. He's also hit lefties very well. And, of course, Bertrand is a lefty. Dickey, even though he's a left-handed hitter, hitting .333 against lefties, .274 against righties. And the count to him, 2 strikes. Bertrand rocks and deals. Here he comes. Breaking ball down and away. It's 1-2. Top of the second inning, no score. Las Vegas opening up the second half against the Giants AAA team, the Sacramento Rivercats here in Sacramento. Beautiful night. Here's the 1-2 windup by Bertrand, and the former Notre Dame pitcher delivers. Fastball just outside. I was close. 1-2, 90 miles an hour on that four-seamer, the sinking fastball. Jared Dickey's hit safely in 4 in a row, and in 6 of the last 7, Chad Wallach is on deck, and if anyone gets on, Brian Welvas will be up. There is a 1-2 pitch now. Did he go? He went. Strike 3, a low breaking ball. The pitch was not a strike, but right now, Dickey's saying he wants to challenge it. Challenge the check swing. Rivercats are saying he waited too long. They're hollering at Willie Trainer, the plate ump. And apparently they're going to allow the challenge. They're going to allow the challenge. Did he swing or not? And checking on the ABS, he did not swing. So the Aviators win that challenge. And Dickey is still up there with a count of 2 balls and 2 strikes now. Well, it's Coast to Coast Fitness scoreboard and the scores in the PCL and the big leagues as we move along tonight. Later on, the Ted Weens trivia questions we do every night. Top of the second, no score. Dickey waiting on John Bertrand. Tall lefty gets the sign, kicks the right leg, and here he comes. And the changeup is inside, ball 3. Check that. That was ball 3. It's now ball 4. Scoreboard had it 2-2. Okay, ball 4. So, that's the first walk allowed by Bertrand. One on, one out for Wallach. And if you're wondering about Dickey, well, he's got 3 steals, caught once. And here's Wallach. Chad has played sparingly this year with Brian Servin and Brian Lavastida doing the bulk of the catching. And the pitch. Swing and a miss. First pitch changeup, 0-1. Chad, when he has had a chance to play, 20 games, 65 at-bats, hitting .231. No homers and 3 batted in. Dickey at first, 1 out. And we are in the top of inning number 2. John Bertrand stretches. A glance at first. Dickey does not have a big lead. Fastball, that's a strike. Good pitch at 91. 1 ball and 1 strike to count. Tomorrow, the matchup. Cade Morris, 6-4 for Las Vegas. Lefty Joe Whitman, 1-1. It's a good matchup. Whitman has a 2.81 ERA. Morris has a 4.83 ERA, but Morris, of course, as everybody knows, is a real competitor, and he always gives the team a chance to win. Line drive out over second, speared by Nate Furman. That's out number 2. I don't know if Furman had trouble seeing the ball off the bat or not. He was slow to react to that line drive over the bag. But then he went lunging to his right and caught it. Stayed on his feet. And then he's kind of squinting There's a lot of shadow out there, but some daylight, too. And he stayed with it. Nice play. Wallach hit it hard. Two down. Here's Brian Buelvas now. Batting in the ninth slot. Playing center field. Takes a changeup outside, ball one. 1-0. Brian Buelvas. Hitting .230 in 28 games. Since being called up from Midland with one homer, 15 batted in. Right-handed batter, left-handed pitcher, John Bertrand. Jared Dickey off first, and the pitch on the way on the 1-0. Up and away, fastball at 91, ball two, 2-0. If Buelvas reaches, leadoff man Joshua Kuroda-Grauer will be next. Starting off the series after yesterday's day off, the travel day, Brian Lavastita, Cade Marlowe, Brian Servin, Drew Swift among the players getting a rest here, at least to start the game. Pitch fouled off to the right. Third straight fastball in the at-bat, and the count's now 2-1. Brian Buelvas. Dickey standing at first. Kevin Kuzmanoff coaching at first, down the way third. Eric Martins, 2-1. Buelvas waiting, outfield straight away, medium depth. The pitch. Brian swings and fouls that one back. Four straight fastballs in the at-bat. That one came in at 90, and Buelvas sent it hurtling back to the net. Two balls and two strikes, the count is now. Bertrand, 6'3", 238 pounds, 28 years old. 10th round pick in the 2022 draft by the parent San Francisco Giants. 2-2, there's the first off-speed pitch, a slider that skips in there for ball three. And with a full count and two down, Dickey will be on the move on this pitch. Now the look. The 3-2. Dickey goes. Changeup outside, ball four. So he tried to trick him with a 3-2 changeup. That's two walks, both in the inning, issued by Bertrand. And now the batter, Joshua Kuroda-Grauer. And a pitch. Fastball strike on the outside corner. 0-1. And the 0-1 pitch. Fastball missing at 91 miles an hour. Straight four-seamer. One ball and one strike to count. Dickey at second. Buelvas at first. Two down in the top of the second inning. Game one of the six-game series. Game one of the 12-game road trip that'll take the team to Salt Lake after they're done here in Sacramento. Last game here in Sacramento on Sunday. There's a fly ball to shallow right. Furman going out from second. Can't get it. It plops in there for a base hit. Bramos has it. Throws to third. Too late. It's a bloop RBI single by Kuroda-Grauer as Dickey scores to make it 1-0 Las Vegas. And they take advantage of the walks. And for Kuroda-Grauer, a little parachute flare that fell into shallow right. But he'll take it. And that extends his hitting streak, by the way, to 17 games. And the batter, Alika Williams. So Dickey scores. Buelvas goes first to third for Joshua Kuroda-Grauer, his 22nd RBI. And the batter is Alika Williams, who lined a single to center on a 3-2 pitch in the first inning. Pitch up and away, ball one. 1-0. Alika Williams, of Korean descent, has a look around before stepping back in. Buelvas off the bag at third, being counseled there by Eric Martins. Joshua Kuroda-Grauer at first. Joshua has four steals and five tries. And the sinker down and away. Backhanded by Drew Cavanaugh, the catcher. Ball two, 2-0. But the Aviators with three hits, and they've been aided in this inning by two walks, and they lead 1-0 in the top of inning number two. Bertrand going back to work here. Out of a stretch is the lefty, and the pitch on the way. Williams takes outside. Ball three. When Bertrand faced the Aviators here way back on April 7th, he had no decision. Sacramento won the game 5-3, and he faced, guess who he faced? Yep, Zhen Zhuang. Bertrand went 4 2/3, allowed three runs earned on four hits, walked four, struck out one, pitch is an off-speed pitch in for a strike, changeup. What happened was he threw four shutout innings. He had two outs in the fifth with two men on, and Colby Thomas launched a home run. That's how he gave up those runs. Buelbas at third, Carota Grauer at first, and the pitch is high, ball four. So there's the third walk of the inning issued by Bertrand. Carota Grauer goes to second, Buelbas holding at third, and the batter, Darryl Hernandez. Give you an idea of how many changes there have been. That April 7th was the 10th game of the year. This is the 74th game of the year. And guess who was in the Vegas lineup? Drew Swift, who's on the bench. Henry Bolte, who's in the big leagues. Zach Geloff, who's in the big leagues. Colby Thomas, who's in the big leagues. Junior Perez, who's at AA. Joey Meneses just got called up. Stefanik is in the lineup. Labastida's on the bench. And Ribio Angeles is at AA. Time called pitching coach for the Rivercats out at the mound, Alan Quigano. And now he's heading back to the dugout. My, how things change. Zhuang in that game went 3 1/3, allowed four runs earned on five hits. And Jesus Rodriguez and Nate Furman homered off of him. Nick Hernandez and Junior Tour, both of them are still with the team, pitched in relief. And then Eduardo Nunez gone from the organization, worked the last inning. Bases loaded, two outs. Hernandez takes a strike, a cutter, 0-1. Hernandez rolled into a fielder's choice, 5-4 in the first inning. So Buelvas at third, Carota Grauer at second, Williams at first with two outs in the second, 1-0 Las Vegas, the 0-1. Hernandez swings, ground ball to the hole at short, grabbed there by Arteaga, who goes to second to Furman for the force out on Alika Williams. That is a 6-4 fielder's choice, and Bertrand's out of the inning. The Aviators do score first. One run, one hit, no errors. They leave three on base. They've left five already. And at the end of an inning and a half, Las Vegas 1, Sacramento nothing.
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0: Hello again, friends. We're in the bottom of the second. Russ Langer with you from Sutter Health Park in Sacramento. And I'll just tell you this. The grounds crew here in Sacramento deserves a lot of credit. This field hardly has a chance to breathe between the Rivercats playing on it and the A's playing on it. But the field looks good. We are in late June. Fastball, high ball one from Zhen Zhuang, facing the right-headed hitting Sacramento first baseman Jake Holton, 5'11". Holton is 26 years old. He's from San Jose. Righty on righty. Zhen Zhuang winds and the pitch on the way. Holton swings and he lines one in the center. That's in for a base hit. 93 mile an hour pitch. Holton was ready for it. Holton came in hitting only .215. Five homers, 37 batted in. But there's the first Sacramento hit. And the batter, Scott Bandura. Zhen Zhuang from Taipei, Taiwan, was signed by the A's as a free agent 5 years ago. Last year, he was in the Midland AA rotation all year. 6-11, but an ERA of a respectable 4.08. This year in Midland, in four starts, 2-1 with a 2.74 ERA. And he'd been up and down between Midland and Vegas a few times. Swing and a miss, strike one. Fastball to Scott Bandura, left-handed hitting center fielder who was not with the team when these two teams got together back in April, about a week and a half into the season. Bandura hitting .243, one homer, 14 batted in. Left-handed batter takes one in by the belt buckle at 83, a changeup. One on one, Scott Bandura. At Double A, he earned his way to Triple A in 37 games. Double A Richmond by hitting .324, three homers, 32 batted in, and stole 10 bases down there. The pitch, outside, ball two. Two and one. Bottom of the second, 1-0 Aviators. Jake Holton is at first. Holton has one steal in his only try. Brett Harris holding him on. The stretch and the pitch. That fastball foul back at 91. He challenged him. Two balls and two strikes is the count. Anyway, Zhen Zhuang, last two times out. The last road game was June 10th in Omaha. Five innings, four runs earned and eight hits. Didn't walk anybody, struck out four. Allowed a couple of solo home runs. And had no decision. Here's the 2-2. Bandura hits one foul outside first. Dropped the bat on a slow slider. Dropped the bat head, I should say, and pulled it foul. Bandura just had four hits in that Oklahoma City series in 23 at-bats. Holton at first, nobody out. Bottom of the second, 1-0 in favor of Las Vegas. Last time out, Zhuang pitched in relief. 6 days ago at Las Vegas ballpark against Round Rock, and it was a rough outing for him. High foul near the third base dugout. It's going to go slicing back out of play. Fan downstairs trying to make the play, didn't, and the crowd is letting him know. 2-2. Tough crowd, you're kidding? Anyway, Zhuang in that game in relief against Round Rock lasted three innings. It took him 63 pitches to grind his way through three innings. He allowed five runs earned on six hits. Blaine Krim hit a solo home run off him, and Jared Kelnick hit a two-run home run. Pitch foul back. 2-2. Walk one, struck out one. That was the opener of that series. Game that Round Rock ultimately opened up a 9-0 lead. The Aviators battled back to make a game of it, but Round Rock won 14-11. There's the pitch. Foul back. Fastball up and in. 2-2 still on Scott Bandura with Turner Hill waiting on deck. Bandura, 6'3", 190. He'll be 25 in August. Born in Philadelphia. Giants' seventh-round pick in the 2023 draft. So just getting his feet wet at AAA. The pitch in the dirt, smothered nicely by Wallach. Good blocking save by Wallach, and the count goes full. 3-2. We'll see if they send Holton on a full count with nobody out. Zhuang stretches. Holton leads the stretch now. He does not go. Swing and a miss, strike three. A letter-high fastball at 93. Might not have been a strike, but he went for it. Third strikeout for Zhen Zhuang. One out in the Sacramento second inning, and the left-handed hitting DH Turner Hill will come up now. Zhuang has international experience, World Baseball Classic, pitching for Taiwan this year, or Chinese Taipei, if you like. Here is Turner Hill. Another player the Aviators have not seen until now. Pitch up and away, ball one. 1-0. And back in 2021, Zhuang represented Taiwan in the WBSC Under 23 Baseball World Cup in Mexico. Pitch up and in, 2-0. Zhuang's got fastball 92, 93 generally. Got a split changeup with some good fade, average curveball, and a slider. Third baseman Hernandez was at the edge of the grass, backing up even with the bag now. The pitch is a strike on the inside corner, 91 miles an hour. 2-1 on Turner Hill. Hill is 5'10", 198, from Marietta, Ohio. And Hill hitting .324. Five homers, 35 batted in. Pitch foul back. Change up. 2-2 now. Hill's really played well since coming up from Double A Richmond. He has 12 steals and 13 tries, among other things. His on-base percentage is .393. Nothing wrong with that. Here's the 2-2 from Zhuang. That's slapped in the air, fouled outside third, and well back in the seats. 2-2 still. Turner Hill. He had a good series. Again, the Rivercats were just in Oklahoma City. He was 10 for 26 in that series. Holton at first. One out and the pitch. Breaking ball spins in low. 3-2. And one thing about that Round Rock series, and even the series before that in Omaha, the Aviators, because they had a shortage of starters, and when they did have starters, a lot of times they didn't last beyond the first or second inning. The bullpen got totally worn out. Last couple of days, they got a little bit of a breather. 3-2 stretch in the pitch. There's another foul ball off to the left out of play. 3-2 still on Turner Hill. But Zhuang, as I started to say, has a pretty deep arsenal. Question is, can he keep it around the zone and stay away from the walks? 3-2 stretch. Hill waits. And the pitch. Breaking ball. Ball four. That's a good-looking pitch. And I tell you, if that missed, it just missed. 76-mile-an-hour curveball. It looked really good. The Aviators are electing not to challenge. But that was a great 3-2 curveball by Zhuang. And somehow it missed. So that's his second walk. Two on, one out for the right-handed hitting shortstop, Averson Arteaga. Arteaga, 5'11", 200-pounder, just 23. He's from Venezuela. Was a double-A Richmond last year. Another new name, as far as the Aviators are concerned. They didn't see him earlier this year. And in 27 games, Arteaga hitting .274, two on, one out. And he looks at a strike on the inside corner, 0-1, curveball. Arteaga, one homer, 18 driven in. He's only walked six times, so it would appear, at least numbers-wise, that he likes to swing the bat. He was 3-for-9 in that series in Oklahoma City. Holton at second, Hill at first, one out. And there's a ground ball to second, could be two. Carrodergar goes to second, that's one. Williams to first, that's two. And the inning ends on a 4-6-3 room service double play ground ball. Carota Grauer to Alika Williams to Brett Harris. In the bottom of the second for Sacramento, no runs, one hit, no errors, one left. And at the end of two, Las Vegas 1, Sacramento nothing.
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0: 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Russ Langer here in Sacramento. Game one of a six-game series. Game one of a 12-game road trip. 1-0 Aviators after two innings of play. The Aviators scoring in the second. Two walks and then a single by Joshua Kroeder Grauer. And here's Brett Harris, 1-for-1 with an infield single. And he takes a strike on the outside corner from lefty John Bertrand. So Bertrand threw two, has wobbled with his control with three walks all in the second inning to help the Aviators score. Harris, Tommy White, Michael Stefanik, all right-handed hitters. The pitch is a changeup in the dirt. One ball and one strike to count. Rivercats, long history of a lot of winning baseball here. They were an A's affiliate for many years, winning championship after championship. The Billy Beane days, the pitch high. 2-1 on Brett Harris. Then, for whatever reason, they decided to change their affiliation to the San Francisco Giants. Here's the 2-1, and the pitch is inside 3-1. Since then, they've had one championship. That was in 2019 when they beat the Aviators in the playoffs and then went on to beat Round Rock to win the championship. Here's the 3-1. It's outside. Harris draws a walk. Fourth walk allowed by Bertrand now. Batter Tommy White, who bounced out to short his first time around. So, the Aviators know they're going to the playoffs. The question is, which of the other nine teams will they play? You just never know when you go and you play halves. Just impossible to find out. You can speculate all you want. Pitch foul back, strike one. Last year, the Aviators won the first half. And if you recall, they won the first half by finishing the first half with a flourish, an 11-game winning streak. And they wrapped it up in Sugar Land. And the Tacoma Rainiers did not have a good first half last year. There's a line drive off the glove of Arteaga into left field for a base hit. Racing for third is Harris. He'll make it. The throw goes to second, keeping White there. And the Aviators have runners at the corners with nobody out. A line drive. The shortstop, Arteaga, tried to backhand it out of the dirt and short hop it, and it kicked off his glove. But that is definitely a hit. Well, really hit hard. And with runners at the corners and nobody out, another threat for the Aviators. Stefanik, who grounded out to short on the first pitch he saw in the second inning. Coming up now, Michael trying to shake himself loose from a 1-for-17 slump. Hitting .284, three homers, 31 batted in. Runners at the corners, nobody out. Pitches outside, a called strike on the outside corner. Beg your pardon, I'm trying to get used to the so-called mechanics of the plate ump. Willie Traynor, Harris at third, White at first, the 0-1 stretch, Bertrand set. And the pitch. A drive in the air to right. Waiting for it is Ramos. He'll make the catch. Harris tags. Brett coming to the plate. He'll score standing up. Sacrifice fly by Michael Stefanik. Makes it 2-0 Las Vegas. White at first with one out. And the batter is Jared Dickey. For Michael Stefanik, his 32nd RBI of the year. The leadoff walk is cashed in. And here's Dickey, who walked and scored in the second on the Joshua Kroeder Grauer bloop single. Anyway, when the second half began in 2025, after the Aviators clinched the first half, you wouldn't have given the Tacoma Rainiers much of a chance to win the second half based upon the way they played in the first half, which was not very well. Pitch foul back, strike one. But the Rainiers had some personnel changes and some guys come off the injured list. And next thing you know, they were a hot team. And they won the second half, and a lot of people were saying, well, boy, good luck against those Rainiers. And the Rainiers had reason to be confident, but the Aviators beat them twice and won the PCL championship. Pass pitches inside. It's one ball and one strike on Jared Dickey. So the moral of the story is you just don't know. I mean, there are teams that didn't play that well in the first half. But a lot of things can happen. That means a lot can happen between now and September. Breaking ball inside. Two balls and a strike on Jared Dickey.
1: I mean, in the first half,
0: the team with the worst record was Round Rock. Then Reno wasn't much better, and Sugar Land and El Paso were also under 500. Well, you know, if Tacoma could come back and win the second half last year, any of those teams could do it. Certainly Sacramento could. They've got a lot of good personnel. Swing and a miss. 2-2. Hard to handicap that kind of thing. So many variables at AAA. Call-ups, injuries, players at AA come up and suddenly make an impact. Salt Lake, another example. Albuquerque. Albuquerque played winning baseball by out-slugging the opposition more often than not. Pitching has just been fair, if that.

1-0. Of course, the Aviators, the pressure is off. They know they're going to the playoffs. But it'll be interesting to see who they're going to play. We'll watch that unfold all throughout the rest of June, July, August. 3-2 Reno over Oklahoma City in the bottom of the third in Reno. Pitch outside, 2-0. Bottom of the sixth in Tacoma, the Rainiers lead Round Rock, 3-1. And earlier, Sugar Land knocked off El Paso 12-5 in Sugar Land. PCL scores on the Coast to Coast Fitness scoreboard. The 2-0 to Chad Wallach. There's a hard ground ball pass to diving Arteaga and left for a base hit. Brennan gets it back in. So Wallach lined out hard to the second baseman, Nate Furman, his first up, and this time he banged one in the left field. White to second, two on, two out. And here's Brian Welbas, who walked in the second inning. Five hits for the Aviators. We're in the third inning. Las Vegas leads 2-0. Bertrand checking signs with Drew Cavanaugh. White at second, Wallach at first, then the pitch. There's a sinking fastball in for a strike, a two-seamer at 90 miles an hour, 0-1. One strike to count. River Cats managed once again by Dave Brundage, an old friend of Fran Reardon. Here's the 0-1. High foul. First base side, Holton over for a look, but it's well back out of play. Two strikes. Fran is here for this series, but every member of the coaching staff can take a week off during the season, and Fran has indicated he will not be with the team in Salt Lake, which is the second leg of this particular road trip. And that's when he'll take a well-deserved break. Pitches down low. 1-2 on Brian Buelvas. Hope you join us tomorrow for the matinee. 12:05, day game here. Should be beautiful weather here in Sacramento. 11:50 pregame. Want to thank Jake Ruthier, one of the athletic trainers, along with Eric Fast of the Aviators, for joining us on today's pregame show. The 1-2 ground ball foul near the third base dugout. Heads go ducking over there as the ball goes into the dugout. 1-2 on Buelvas. Buelvas is friendly with the third base coach of the River Cats, who himself is a former Las Vegas 51 from the Dodger days, Holbert Cabrera. They're both from Colombia. White at second, Wallach at first. Bertrand with a 1-2 pitch. Welbus bangs it up the middle for a base hit. Around third is White. He'll score. Wallach going to third. The throw, he slides, and he is safe at third. He just beat the tag of Thomas Gavello. Gavello says something to third base umpire Charlie Welling, who was close. Wallach, not the fastest guy out there, but when he saw the ball go to left center, he knew there was a chance, and he made it. Buelvas, a good at-bat, and a well-hit base hit, knocking in Tommy White. The Aviators now lead 3-0 in the third inning. And Wallach, nearly thrown out by Will Brennan, the left fielder from left center, but Big Chad got in there just ahead of the tag by Gavello. So three hits in the inning, six hits in the game. Here is Kuroda Grauer, 1-for-2. Joshua looks at a strike, and it's 0-1. Kuroda Grauer's grounded to short and singled in a run with a little flare in the right. That's kicked his hitting streak up to 17 games. Wallach at third, Buelvas at first. One strike stretch by Bertrand. And the pitch outside with a changeup. 1-1. Aviators leading 3-0 here in the top of the third. Wallach off the bag at third. Buelvas is short lead at first, held on by Jake Holton. The 1-1 pitch. Kuroda Grauer takes a slider up and away. Ball two. 2-1 now. Joshua's up to 361 now. Been playing brilliantly since he came up from AA. He's killed lefties. 426 against lefties. The lefty Bertrand with a 2-1 to Joshua Kuroda Grauer. Fouls that one off to the right. A four-seamer, fastball at 89. That evens the count at 2-2 now. In the inning, Harris walked. White singled him to third. Stefanik's fly ball knocked in Harris. Dickey struck out. Wallach singled. Buelvas singled in White and chased Wallach over to third. Now it's 2-2 on Joshua Kuroda Grauer. Alika

0: Williams on deck for Las Vegas. 2-2. Line drive to third, caught by a leaping Gavello. That ball was lined hard. I mean, that ball was smoked. It had to be better than 100 miles an hour. And leaping up to catch it to save a run was Gavello. Well, they see these things even out. Last at bat, Carota Gra hit a little blooper that fell in for an RBI hit. That time he hits a rocket that gets caught. The Aviators do score two runs in the inning on three hits, no errors. They leave two. They've already left seven men on base. At the end of two and a half, the score, it is Las Vegas 3, Sacramento nothing.
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0: We're in the bottom of the third, 3-0 Las Vegas. Zhen Zhuang from Taiwan winds and deals for Las Vegas. Fastball a little bit outside, ball one. To the left-handed hitting third baseman Thomas Gavello, who just saved a run with his leaping catch of the hard line drive by Joshua Carota Grauer, runners at the corners to end the Vegas third. Gavello batting ninth. Starts off at 191, five homers, 22 batted in. And he swings and pops it up foul, and that goes off to the left out of play. 1-1 on Thomas Gavello. Gavello is 5'9", 190. He just turned 25 2 weeks ago from Antioch, California. 13th round pick in the 2022 draft by the Giants. And Zhen Zhuang, the righty, with a 1-1 pitch to Thomas Gavello. Full windup and the pitch on the way. Fastball swung on a foul to the mid of Wallach. 1-2. Gavello batting ninth in the Oklahoma City series. Preceding this series, he was 2-for-14 for the River Cats. After him, it's a leadoff man, Nate Furman, and then Elliot Ramos. 3-0 Aviators in the bottom of the third. Nobody on and nobody out. Zhuang back with the next one. Up and away with a fastball. 2-2. Coast to Coast Fitness scores in the big leagues, which you updated in just a moment here. Gave you the PCL scores a little bit ago. Here's the 2-2 now to Gavello. Zhuang throws. Trying to hold up on a low breaking ball. He went around. Strike three. Slider got him. Fourth strikeout for Zhuang. One out. And here's Furman, who walked in the first inning. All right, Coast to Coast Fitness scores in Minnesota. They're in the ninth inning, the Dodgers leading the Twins 8-2. Eighth inning, Red Sox lead the Rockies 5-1. Bottom of the fourth inning in Anaheim, the Angels lead Baltimore 2-0. Orioles don't have a hit yet. Here's the pitch on the way to Furman. He swings and lifts it foul to the left out of play, strike one. Top of the fourth inning, down the road from here in San Francisco, the Giants lead the A's 2-1. Joey Meneses is at bat right now for the A's, I understand. Bottom of the third, San Diego 5, the Braves 4. We have other finals to give you. Here's the pitch. Furman lines one, caught by Joshua Carota Grauer. Carota Grauer playing second when gliding to his left on the outfield grass, reached up and made a forehand grab of that line drive. Two down. Nice play. The batter now, Elliot Ramos. In 11 innings in Toronto, the Astros outlast the Blue Jays 9-7. Seattle defeated Pittsburgh 3-2 behind George Kirby, former Tacoma Rainier. And Kansas City knocked off Tampa 12-5. Broken back ground ball to short. And Alika Williams got it. Throws to first and gets him. And that's the inning. More scores when we come back. Ramos shatters his bat, rounding out to short. 1-2-3 inning for Zhen Zhuang, who's looked pretty good so far despite the two walks. We have three innings complete here in Game 1. Heading to the fourth, Las Vegas 3 and the Sacramento River Cats nothing.
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We apologize for the technical difficulties here. We are trying to get our technical problems ironed out. In the meantime, we're getting ready to head into the fourth inning. Las Vegas leading by a score of 3-0. And while we have a chance here as they drag the infield into the fourth inning, we will continue with the scores from the Coast to Coast Fitness scoreboard in the major leagues. Let's see now. The A's scored a run in the third. I'm going to do a little checking here on my handy device. Joey Meneses 0-for-1 with a walk and a strikeout. Okay. The A's have one hit. It's a Max Muncy base hit that drove in a run. The Giants lead the A's 2-1 in the fourth. Well, there you go. Keeping an eye on Joey Meneses and the other former Aviators. There are plenty of them. Bottom of the third in San Diego. The Padres lead the Braves 5-4 now. And let's check the other finals. In Miami, the Marlins beat the Texas Rangers 6-4. There's a high drive in a deep left field, and it's going, and gone. Aleca Williams tees off for a home run in his first game as an Aviator. And the Aviators now lead 4-0 in the fourth inning. A bomb to straightaway left over to where the clubhouse is. Williams on this night has singled, walked, and now launched a home run. And he gets a very nice welcome in the Aviator dugout. Everybody off the bench smiles wide as Williams, the former Pittsburgh Pirate, circles the bases for the first time as an Aviator. And Las Vegas leads it 4-0. Here's Hernandez. Ground ball wide to first, backhanded by Holton. Holton go to the bag himself and step on it with the left foot. Hernandez is 0-for-3 with two ground balls resulting in force plays, and now a ground ball to first. One out, and a batter, Brett Harris. Harris has singled, walked, and scored. Aleca Williams, not really known for his power, but he jacked that one out of here. Of course, he knows this ballpark well because, of course, he's been playing their home games here for the A's until this series. Here is Brett Harris. Brett takes one down low, ball one. Yankees beat the Tigers 4-3. Carlos Rodon, the winner, to go to 4-2. Bednar, his 15th save. Phillies racked up 17 hits. And they beat the Nationals 14-9. Breaking ball is low, 2-0. Cubs beat the Mets in New York 9-6. And the Brewers blank the Reds on two hits, 2-0. Brewers, good team. They're 48-29 now. Here's the pitch. Big chopper foul outside third. 2-1 on Brett Harris as he pulled that fastball foul. White Sox only got three hits. It was enough to beat Cleveland, though, 2-1. And Arizona, a win on the road over the Cardinals in St. Louis, 4-3, the final in that one. Now the wind and the 2-1 pitch from Bertrand. Ground ball foul again outside third. Same pitch. Four-seam fastball. Same kind of swing. Same result. So, Harris batting with Tommy White on deck. And for now, you're up to date on the Coast to Coast Fitness scores. Update in Minnesota. The Dodgers have added to their lead. They lead them Twins 10-2 now in the ninth inning. And in the fourth inning, San Diego leads the Braves 5-4 in San Diego. Here's the 2-2 pitch to Brett Harris. Harris takes that one inside near the kneecaps. Ball three. 3-2. I'll tell you what, though. The Phillies and Nationals played a doozy. I'll tell you more about that. 3-2. Harris takes it inside. Ball four. Fifth walk allowed by John Bertrand. Second time he's walked Harris. Brett on base for the third time now. One on, one out for Tommy White, who's grounded out and singled and scored 1-for-2.

Pitches outside, ball one. In Washington, D.C., the Phillies were down by two. With the bases empty, they were down to the last strike. And then, what a rally. Pitch down low, 2-0 to Tommy White. A two-out ninth inning rally began innocently enough. Trey Turner singled. Then Brandon Marsh tied the game with a two-run home run off Nationals reliever Brad Lord. And you put an O before that Lord because it was O Lord after that. Here's the 2-0 pitch to Tommy White on the way, and it is ball three. 3-0. Three batters later, Bryson Stott hit a three-run home run, and three batters after that, Edmund Sosa, a two-run double. The Phillies ultimately scored eight times on eight straight hits and won 14-9 to even the series. Whoa. Pitch up and away, that's ball four. So Bertrand has been all over the place. That's six walks. He walked three in the second, walked another in the third, which cost him a run. Now he's walked two here. Dave Brundage going out. The Rivercats have action in the bullpen. And Brundage is out there, and he's going to make a change, I do believe. Yep, he's going to make a change right now because Marcus Johnson, a righty, has been throwing. He's going to come in now. So it's just too much wildness from Bertrand today. He's going to leave. We have a pitching change-related timeout. Understand that we don't have any pre-produced commercial spots for you, so we'll keep it here. Bertrand pitching in the fourth inning. The Aviators are leading the game 4-0. And for Bertrand, the starter, three in the third inning, so far four runs. The two men on base, Harris at second who walked, White at first who walked, belong to him. He walked six men on the night and struck out just one. He allowed seven hits in the three and a third innings, including the home run opening up this inning by the newest Aviator, Alika Williams, and the new pitcher, righty Marcus Johnson. Marcus spells it M-A-R-Q-U-E-S. Marcus Johnson, 6 feet tall, 213 pounds. He'll be 26 on the 4th of July. He's from San Jose originally. And he comes in now to replace starter John Bertrand. Again, the Aviators are up by a score of 4-0. And Johnson there to try to stop the proverbial bleeding, if you will. For Marcus Johnson, he has been in 19 games before tonight, all in relief. He is 3-1 with a 5.55 ERA. 24 in the third innings, 18 hits. He's allowed two home runs. The problem has been walks. 20 walks in 24 innings is too many. It's also struck out 26. Nothing wrong with that. But a lot of walks. So Harris at second, White at first. Michael Stefanik will come up. Stefanik against Bertrand grounded out to third and then drove in a run with an opposite field fly ball to right, a sacrifice fly in the third. So the Aviators are ahead 4-0 in the fourth. And Marcus Johnson trying to stop the rally, and Stefanik trying to keep it going. Here's the pitch. In the dirt, ball one. Good backhand save by Kavanaugh. 1-0. Marcus Johnson, might say, to some degree, part of a local pride. Is he from San Jose and now pitching in the Giants organization? Harris hit second, White at first. There's a 1-0 to Michael Stefanik. That's outside. Throw to first base, and the ball dropped by Holton. Otherwise, they might have had Tommy White picked off. White was way off the bag. Kavanaugh saw that, flipped it to Holton at first. White was desperately trying to get back to the base, and Holton dropped the throw. Otherwise, they might have had him. Would have been close, but the ball rolled away toward the coaching box. 2-0, the pitch. Stefanik lifts one in the air to center. That's where Bandura is. He angles toward left center, puts it away at the edge of the warning track, and the runners will hold. Boy, Stefanik, that ball really carried. Wind is blowing out to left, but it's 403, so that ball went probably 485, but it's an out. Two outs, and the batter Jared Dickey, who against Bertrand walked and scored and then struck out.
Okay. Harris at second. White at first. Two down. Here's the stretch and the pitch to Jared Dickey now. And it's a changeup outside, ball 1-1-0. One, one, oh. One ball to no strikes on Jared Dickey. Jared climbing back in. Average of 294, four homers, 24 batted across. Harris at second, White at first. The 1-0 pitch on the way is a bouncer foul outside for grabbed nicely by Kevin Kuzmanoff. The crushing Russian wasn't about to let that one crush him, and he lobs it about six rows in behind the first base dugout of the hands of a waiting fan. Nice play over there, Kuz. Yeah. 1-1 on Jared Dickey. Harris leads off second. Tommy White off first. Johnson set the pitch. There's a ground ball to the left field for a base hit. Harris being waved in. Here he comes. The throw home by Brennan. Harris slides. He's in there. Jared Dickey slaps a ground ball in the left field, knocking Harris in from second base. The run is charged to Bertrand. The Aviators lead 5-0, and White goes from first to second base. Jared Dickey continues to hit well. He's now approaching 300 with that base hit since being called up from AA. And that's 25 RBIs for Dickey in 35 games. So White at second, Dickey at first, and the batter is Wallach, who's hit the ball hard twice, lined out to second base, and a hard ground ball single to left. Trying to hold up on a breaking ball, one around, strike one, it's 0-1.

0: Now the look. The 1-0 pitch on the way. Wallach waiting. Chad checks the swing, takes it outside, 1-1. Chicago Cubs center fielder Pete Crow Armstrong. Of course, they call him PCA. Many of you know about him. But once again, he showed the Mets why they probably should have thought twice before trading him to the Cubs 5 years ago. He had a three-run home run in the second inning of today's game. Pitch outside, 2-1. That helped the Cubs beat the Mets 9-6 at Citi Field. And he hit it off a right-hander, Kodai Senga. Cubs already had a 2-0 lead at that time. Here's the pitch, the 2-1 pitch to Chad Wallach. High foul toward the right first baseman Holton near the dugout, but it's out of play. 2-2. There's Crow Armstrong's 17th homer of the year. And by the way, his fifth homer in his last six games. By the way, with the White Sox winning the game at only three hits, they've got sole possession of first place in the AL Central. The White Sox, you better believe it. Pitch outside, and a count now full on Chad Wallach. So the runners will move on the pitch. White from second, Jared Dickey from first with two outs in the fourth inning. Vegas leading 5-0. Runners will move on the pitch. Outfield deep and straight away. Marcus Johnson, 3-2 to Wallach. The runners go. Line drive past the diving Gavello. Down the left field line, and here we go. White scores. Dickey around third. He's going to score as Brennan misses the cutoff man. Two-run double by Wallach, who stung the ball three times. The Aviators open up a 7-0 lead in Sacramento in the fourth inning. Well, I tell you one thing. You got to admire Chad Wallach. He's done so much sitting around, sometimes not on the active list, and even when he's been on the list, a lot of times he hasn't been able to play ahead of the two Bryans, Servin and Lavastida. But right, he's hit the ball right on the button three times, and he's 2-for-3. And the batter's Brian Buelbas, the eighth man to bat here. The pitch is ball one. The Aviators have scored four in the fourth to lead 7-0. Acrobatic effort by Gavello. He was not able to make the kind of play he made on Joshua Carota Grauer in the third as he went diving toward the line. Two-run double by Wallach. Here's the 1-0 to Buelbas. Fastball under the knees at 93. 2-0. For Chad Wallach, that is his fourth double of the year. RBIs 4 and 5 for the big man. And with the runners on the move, it was easy for White and Dickey. Dickey, they might have had a play on Dickey, but Brennan overthrew the cutoff man, Arteaga. There's a drive toward the gap in right center, and the effort by Bandura, he can't get it. The ball goes by him all the way to the 380 side. Wallach scores. Buelbas wants three. Here he comes, and again the throw gets away from the cutoff man. It's a triple for Brian Buelbas, and the Las Vegas Aviators lead 8-0. Dickey singled, Wallach doubled, Buelbas triples. If Joshua Carota Grauer hits a home run, he'll hit for a natural cycle in this inning. For Brian Buelbas, who hit the ball to right center into the gap, that's his first AAA triple. RBI 17 for him, his second RBI of the game. Carota Grauer 1-for-3 with an RBI. High fly ball to right center field. It's playable. Center fielder Bandura waiting. He's got it. And that's the inning. But it's a big inning for the Aviators. They had left several men on base leading into this inning, but they send all 9 men to the plate in the fourth inning. And they score 5 runs in the inning on 4 hits. They did hit for the cycle in the inning because Alika Williams started it with a home run. He homered, Dickey singled, Wallach doubled, and Buelbas tripled all in the inning. 5 runs, 4 hits, no errors, and 1 left. And at the end of 3.5 innings of play, the score, it is the Las Vegas Aviators 8 and the Sacramento River Cats nothing.
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0: All righty, welcome on back. The Aviators open up an 8-0 lead for Zhen Zhuang into the fourth inning. First pitch is ball one to Will Brennan, who's been one of the top performers of the River Cats. There's a grumble wide at third. It's backhanded by Williams, who throws a one-hopper to first, and they get him. Well, they told us he was a great fielder. Everybody said that Alika Williams was an elite defender, and he just pulled a Drew Swift right there. What a great play. Bounding ball. Third baseman Darryl Hernandez went to his left to try to cut it off and couldn't. Williams, from the fringe of the outfield grass, threw a one-hopper to Brett Harris, just ahead of Will Brennan. Great play by Alika Williams. Man, he's already homered in the game, too. Pitch is a fastball, high ball one, 1-0. Vegas leading 8-0. Aviators has made some really fine plays defensively. Kavanaugh, the batter, he struck out to end the first inning. Zhen Zhuang delivers, and the pitch is a strike on the inside corner. The Aviators would love nothing more than to see Zhen Zhuang find himself and pitch tonight the way he's pitched in Midland. So far, so good. 1-1, high fouled off to the left out of play, 1-2, 93 mile an hour fastball. He's allowed one hit and no runs through 3 1/3. He has walked two batters, struck out four. He's had some good defensive plays made behind him, but he's in a good rhythm, and now he's got an 8-0 lead behind him. Here's the pitch on the 1-2. To Kavanaugh, and he takes that one a little inside. Wallach tried to frame it. Ball two. 2-2 to count. Kavanaugh with Jake Holton on deck. Base is empty. One gone. The 2-2 on the way. High fly ball down the left field line toward the corner. Stefanik on the run, and that one's going to slice foul and out of play to Drew Kavanaugh. In Chicago, it was Miguel Vargas' home run leading off the sixth inning that gave the White Sox a 2-1 win. It's one of only three hits they had. They beat Cleveland at Wright Field, hit it off Parker Messick. And the White Sox have first place, sole possession by one game in the AL Central. Good off-speed breaking ball. The 76-mile-an-hour curveball swung on and missed, strike three. Wow. Good pitch by Zhen Zhuang. Two outs. And now in the bottom of the fourth inning, here's Holton, who singled to center in the second inning. Mention the Brewers. You know, there are some teams, not all, some teams that no longer rely solely on the radar gun and the eye test to determine when it's time to pull the plug on a starting pitcher. The pitcher's ball one on Holton on a check swing. You can measure velocity, movement, spin rate, arm angle, all that stuff. Here's the 1-0 pitch to Jake Holton. He looks at a strike at the knees. No, I guess it's a ball. Sorry, I'm still trying to get used to Willie Trainer's umpiring mechanics. I thought he called it a strike. My bad. It's 2-0. The pitch is a strike. 2-1. Anyway, for rookie right-hander Brandon Sproat of the Brewers, right around the first 12 Brewers starts from him, they were saying he was going to last about 70 pitches and that's it. Here's the 2-1 windup in the pitch. He takes a strike and it's 2-2. So, you know, why would the bullpen tap, would they tap the bullpen in the seventh inning stretch of a Brewers 2-1 win over the Reds on a night that Sproat threw 80 pitches, didn't walk a batter, set a career high with 10 strikeouts, and he carried a no-hitter to the sixth inning? Well, they look at the pitch limit. Ground ball to second. I'm not saying it's right or wrong, but that's what they do. Kuroda Grauer has it, throws out Holton, and Zhen Zhuang continues to sail merrily along. He has now retired seven straight since walking Turner Hill in the second inning with an economy of pitches. We go to the fifth inning in Sacramento. Las Vegas 8, the River Cats nothing.
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0: Okay, moving to the fifth inning, 8-0, Las Vegas. Aliko Williams leads off, takes a fastball in the dirt from reliever Marcus Johnson. Aliko Williams, first game at AAA this year. Not his first game at AAA, period. Played plenty of AAA in the Pirates organization for the Indianapolis Indians. The 1-0 is a strike on the outside corner, 1-1. But in his first game, he's showing no signs of a letdown. He has singled, walked, and homered, and made at least one sensational play in the field. So he's 2-for-2 plus a walk. The pitch. Swing and a foul ball. Yeah, he homered off of starter John Bertrand. For Bertrand, he goes 3 1/3. And is touched up for 8 runs earned on 7 hits. He walked 6. Big problem for him, those walks. And one strikeout. Pitch bounces away from Kavanaugh. He overthrew the breaking ball, 2-2. 4 of the 6 walks were converted to runs, and that's often what will happen. Another pitch bounces. That's the third pitch in this at-bat that's bounced in this at-bat. 3-2 now. This reliever, Marcus Johnson, went to Long Beach State. Again, he's originally from San Jose. The Red Sox drafted him in 2022. Pitch outside, ball four. Again, a pitch in the dirt. You got to figure it's a release point issue at this point. 4 straight pitches either hit the ground or came close. And Aliko Williams, perfect night, stays perfect. He's walked twice, singled and homered. Darryl Hernandez, 0-for-3 with 3 balls on the ground against Bertrand. Coming up now. And pitching coach Alan Quignano going out to have a word here with Marcus Johnson. Every once in a while, we receive injury reports, updates
1: on players who've been hurt
0: in the A's organization. And we recently received one such report, so we'll pass it along. Outfielder Denzel Clark's on the 60-day injured list with a left hamstring strain. He is currently rehabbing here in Sacramento. Started to play catch and is now starting to swing the bat, they say. Didn't see Denzel today. Hopefully we'll see him, though. Good guy. Pitch down, low ball one. Fifth inning, 8-0 Las Vegas. Right-handed pitcher Gunnar Hoglund, also on the 60-day injured list, with a lumbar strain and a left hip impingement. He had surgery on the hip May 19th in Vail, Colorado, and he's out for the year. Gunnar Hoglund, hopefully he'll be good to go in spring training. Pitch down low, 2-0. Former Aviator Brooks Kreske, also on the 60-day injured list with a right shoulder issue. He started throwing on June 11th, there's no timetable yet for his return. Just kind of take it as it goes. Pitch fouled off to the right, 2-1. 8-0 Aviators are in the top of the fifth inning here. A beautiful night in Sacramento. Right-handed pitcher Mark Leiter Jr. is on the 15-day injured list with a right hip impingement. He has been and continuing a throwing progression, they say, in Sacramento here. There's a drive toward right center. Bandura on the dead run makes the catch in the alleyway. And Williams goes back to first, one out. Well, slicing. Ramos was playing him toward the lines. We couldn't get there. And Bandura raced over from center and made the one-handed catch. One out for Brett Harris, who has singled, walked and scored, and walked and scored again. Outfielder Brent Rooker of the A's is on the 10-day injured list with a left knee bone bruise. Pitch low ball one. And he's rehabbing here in Sacramento, but he's not being involved yet in any baseball activities. And then there's pitcher Luis Severino, the former Yankee. He's on the 60-day injured list with a shoulder strain. Pitch tap foul up the first base side by Harris. 1-1. He's receiving medical treatment, Severino is, for that, and rehabbing here. So there you go. I wish all of them good luck and Godspeed in their recoveries. 1-1. Harris waiting. Williams at first with one out. Williams a short lead. Marcus Johnson delivers. Pitches low. Fastball. Ball two. 2-1. 8 runs, 10 hits, nowheres for Las Vegas. Rivercats, no runs, 1 hit, and 1 error. The story of the game, Sacramento starter John Bertrand issuing 6 walks, and the Aviators taking very good advantage. They've left 8 men on base, but they've scored 8 runs. Pitch is low. It's 3-1 now. And the other side of the coin, to this point, by far, the best pitching performance at the AAA level this year, by Zhen Zhuang. It's had some games at Midland that were close to this, but he's got shutout ball through four. He hasn't thrown that many pitches either. There's a strike to Harris on a fastball. That makes the count 3-2. And the Aviators, as much as they've used and used and used the bullpen, would love to see Zhuang stay in for a little while longer at least. Giving up 1 hit through 4. That's it. Here's the 3-1, or 3-2, I should say. Down and in, and Harris draws another walk. So Brett, always a good eye, has walked in 3 straight at-bats. Williams to second with 1 out. For Johnson, that's his first walk, but it's the 7th walk issued by Sacramento pitching. And the batter's Tommy White, who's grounded to short, singled and scored, and then when he walked in the 4th inning, that was it for Bertrand. And White later scored on a double by Wallach. So this is the only man in the Aviator lineup that Johnson hasn't faced yet. Williams at second, Harris at first, the pitch. Strike one. Cutter got in there. So Bertrand walked 6. Johnson has walked 2 in this inning. That's 8. But we'll see if they convert in any either one or both of these walks or not. Pitch is low. 1-1 now. Shadows have covered the entire field. Still a lot of daylight here. The lights are on, but it won't take any real effect for a little while longer. Here's a 1-1 to Tommy White. Up and in with a breaking ball. Tommy spins out of the way. That 80-mile-an-hour breaking ball didn't really break. 2-1. Stefanik is on deck. Again, a reminder. Tomorrow, a matinee. Daytime baseball here in Sacramento for Game 2. 12:05 first pitch, 11:50 pregame. White sends a high fly ball to left field. Brennan waiting and waiting. He's got it. The runners hold as Brennan fires it in to shortstop Everson Arteaga. White got a good swing in that one but got under it. 2 on, 2 out in the Aviator 5th. And here's Stefanik, who's grounded out, knocked in a run with a sacrifice fly. And then facing Johnson, when Johnson first came in, hit a long fly ball to center, caught by Scott Bandura. So Mike 0 for 2 with a run-scoring fly ball. Williams off second, Harris off first. Savonik looks at a strike over the outside corner. It's 0-1. We've got the Ted Weens trivia question going for you in a little bit here. Some goodies, too. This date in baseball history and baseball-related birthdays also. Here's the 0-1 is Stefanik now. That's a strike and it's 0-2.

0: Two strikes the count. Zafonik waits. Johnson deals. Breaking ball grounded to short. Arteaga's got it. Goes the short way to the second baseman Furman for the force out on the runner from first, Harris. 6-4 fielder's choice. And despite the two walks, Johnson gets out of the inning. No runs, no hits, no errors. Two left. The Aviators have left 10. We're halfway through. At the end of 4.5, Las Vegas 8, Sacramento nothing.
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0: Welcome back, friends. I'm Russ Langer. In Sacramento, California, Laviat is leading 8-0. Zhen Zhuang winds and deals to Scott Bandura, and he throws a strike in the 2-1. So far, Zhuang has thrown 64 pitches, including that one, 39 strikes. The most he's thrown as an Aviator, 81, so he's got some gas in the tank, you would think. Ground ball past a diving Harris in the right, a base hit through a changeup, and Bandura was a little out in front, but he grounded in the right. Just the second hit for the River Cats. Jake Holton has the other one. And here's Turner Hill, who walked in the second and was quickly erased on the subsequent double play ground ball by Averson Arteaga. That breaks the string of seven straight that Zhuang had retired. And here's Turner Hill, who capped off a good at-bat by walking. Left-handed batter takes a fastball, high ball, 1-1-0. Baseball-related birthdays. June 23rd, Juan Castillo, Jim Deshays. Or as Chris Berman called him, Jim, the future's so bright, I gotta wear Deshays. Pitch in the dirt, knocked down by Wallach. It's 2-0 now. 8-0 Aviators, bottom of the fifth. Catcher Tom Haller, pitcher Dave Goltz. Marty Barrett, he was my broadcast partner for a while on Stars games at one time. Going way back. Marty Barrett. Happy birthday, Marty. Born on this date, 1958. Good player, too. Pitch is a strike on the inside corner. It's 2-1. Pitcher Jack Sanford, who was a big winner for the Giants in their rotation, winning more than 20 games when they won the National League pennant in 1962 and came within a whisker of winning a World Series. Good changeup. Swung on and missed. 2-2 on Turner Hill. That was the World Series that ended not with a whimper, but with a bang. Willie McCovey hit a rocket that Bobby Richardson caught to end Game 7 and end the series. Here's the pitch on the 2-2. Zhuang delivers, and it's a high foul off to the left out of play. Zhuang appears to have good feel for the off-speed stuff now. And Bandura stands at first. We're in the bottom of the fifth with nobody out. Aviators are milling around in the bullpen. And one of their large selection of left-handers is starting to throw. Pitches outside. 3-2. Again, Hill is a very, very patient hitter. He's worked all kinds of walks.
1: But even without Matt Crook,
0: Aviators have a bunch of lefties in that pen. 3-2 stretch. The pitch is strike three called. He threw him a 3-2 changeup. I told you, Zhuang's got to have a lot of confidence in that changeup. He's throwing it at all different times in the count, and he catches Hill window shopping. At six strikeouts for Zhuang, that's the most he's had in a game at AAA this year. Time called. Paul Abbott, the pitching coach, out there with the interpreter, so that Abbott can effectively communicate with Zhuang. One on, one out in the fifth. Zhuang is, let's see, he's going to face Averson Arteaga. The conversation at the mound is over. And Zhuang is going to go after Arteaga, who wrapped into a 4-6-3 double play last time up. Bottom of the fifth inning. Las Vegas leading 8-0 here. Zhuang is over 70 pitches now, but we'll see. Here's the look. And the pitch to Arteaga. Long drive to left field. Stefanik angling toward the corner to put it away. He hit the line drive, and Stefanik flagged it. Over to first is Bandura getting back. Two outs, and the batter is the third baseman, Thomas Gavallo, who struck out trying to check his swing on a 2-2 slider leading off the third inning. All right. So Zhuang going to go head-to-head with Gavallo. Gavallo only hitting .189. Here comes Fran Reardon. And unfortunately for Zhuang, it looks like because of a pitch limit, he's going to have to come out. He came within one out of qualifying for what would have been his second win and his first as a starter, but he's going to have to come out because of the pitch limit. Okay. He was capped at, I believe, in the low to mid-70s. He came into the inning with 63, allowed to single a Bandura, struck out Turner, Hill, and then got Arteaga to line out, and that's going to be it. The air's a pitching change here in Sacramento. The River Cats will face a new pitcher, but a great job by Zhen Zhuang. I'm sure he's disappointed he didn't get one more out, but we'll come back in the fifth inning. Las Vegas leading 8-0. Brady Basso coming in. We'll be back right after this.
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0: All right, welcome back, friends. Brady Basso comes in, throws a fastball. Thomas Gavello swings and misses strike one. Again, Gavello 0 for 1 with a strikeout. Basso in relief is Zhen Zhuang. Fastball down and in, 1-1. Again, if you're wondering why would they pull him? Fran Reardon's hands are tied. I mean, I believe it was a 75-pitch limit for Zhuang, and he'd thrown 73, and that's it. I mean, you can argue that, hey, leave the kid in, let him get the last out, or try to. Fastball low, 2-1, but Zhen Zhuang will be back to battle another day. And one positive. It would have been nice to see him have a chance to finish the fifth inning, but one real positive. He really pitched well. Ground ball foul to the first base dugout. 2-2. So Zhuang, I'm sure, disappointed. He didn't have a chance to finish the inning. But on the other hand, this outing will give him some badly needed confidence. Not at the AA level. He pitched this way throughout his time at AA. But here, AAA, he never had a game this good. Basso's breaking ball swung on and missed strike three. Gavello's done, and so the River Cats. Basso finishes the inning for Zhuang. No runs, one hit. No errors, one left, and at the end of five, Las Vegas 8, the River Cats nothing.
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Welcome back, friends. I'm Russ Langer, and we are here in Sacramento. Aviators open up an 8-0 lead, and the new pitcher for Sacramento, left-hander Reiver Sanmartin, R-E-I-V-E-R, Reiver Sanmartin. The Aviators have never seen him before. The lefty is 6'1", 188 pounds. The roster they've given us needs to be adjusted slightly, I believe. The pitch is a strike 0-1 to Jared Dickey. It was walked and scored, struck out, singled and a run and scored. Slider low, 1-1. The roster says that Sanmartin is 30 years old, that he was born on April 15th, 2021. Fastball strike on the inside corner at 92, 1-2. That would make him 5 years old. He's got quite an arm. All right, from Cartagena, Colombia, who was in the Reds organization last year, had some big league time, and with their AAA team, the Louisville Bats. Yeah, Dickey facing Sanmartin. Again, the pitch from the lefty, sweeping breaking ball is outside. 2-2. Sanmartin is in his ninth game since arriving here, 1-1 with an 8.22 ERA. 7 2/3 innings, giving up one home run, walked two, struck out eight. And the count is now 3-2 as he missed again. Bottom of the order, Dickey, Chad Wallach, and Brian Buelvas. So it's been Bertrand. Marcus Johnson goes an inning and two-thirds, gives up two runs earned on three hits, two walks, no strikeouts. 3-2 pitch, strike three call. Got the sinker in there. And Dickey out looking. One out for Chad Wallach. So the numbers for Zhen Zhuang, 4 2/3. And unfortunately, he didn't get that last out in the fifth.

Dickey singled, Wallach doubled, Buelva's triple, that was all in a row, and earlier before that, Alika Williams, the newest aviator, began the inning with a home run. One out, nobody on, sixth inning, and it's an 8-0 lead. The Aviators have out-hit their hosts 10-2. Here's a ground ball to short. That's routine for Arteaga. Picks up the three-hopper and throws out Wallach. Two down. Brian Buelvas coming up now. All right. Baseball-related birthdays we mentioned. All the way back to Jack Sanford. Here's the pitch to Brian Buelvas. Fastball's a little bit high, ball 1-1-0. This date in 1994, replays showed that A's pitcher Bobby Witt beat Kansas City's Greg Gagne to the first base bag in the sixth inning, but umpire Gary Cederstrom called him safe. The pitch is a strike, 1-1. That infield hit would be the only blemish on what otherwise would have been a perfect game for Bobby Witt. Ooh! Ouch. Here's the 1-1. Buelvas hits a ground ball to short. Arteaga's on this one. Overhand toss to first base, and it's an easy inning for reliever Javier San Martin. A strikeout and two ground balls to short. And so, the Aviators are out in order. We go to the bottom of the sixth inning. Las Vegas 8, Sacramento nothing. Relax.

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11: Go to the bottom of the sixth inning. The Las Vegas Aviators are trying to run away with the game, leading 8-0 over the River Cats. And we're in the bottom of the sixth. Brady Basso finished the fifth inning for starter Zhen Zhuang, who pitched extremely well, and we got no decision. Basso came in with a runner at first and two outs and struck out Thomas Covello to finish the fifth, so he's going to pitch the sixth. Nate Freeman takes an overhand hook inside, ball 1-1-0. Curveball. Furman against Zhuang walked and lined out to second, and a good play by Joshua Kuroda Grauer. Elliot Ramos on deck. There's a soft liner to the jumping Kuroda Grauer. Two down. The ball not hit that hard, and Joshua backed up on the grass and caught it. What they call a humpback liner. One out for Elliot Ramos. All right, Ted Williams. Ted Williams, listen to me. Ted Weens trivia. Ted Williams is not the answer to the trivia question, so it's not entirely a Freudian slip. Ted Weens trivia question. Ramos struck out and grounded out against Zhuang. Takes a strike from Basso. 0-1. Brady out of Pearland, Texas. There's a whine in the pitch. That big curve drops in for a strike, 0-2.
12: Basso winds, here he comes.
11: Fastball up and away. Brady 2-2 and

0: 16 games before tonight. Two spot starts, a 6.85 ERA. One out, nobody on in the sixth. 8-0 in favor of the Las Vegas Aviators. Pitch loop foul to the right out of play. Tricky sky right now, a twilight descending upon us. And it's a beautiful night, but it could be tough for any balls hit up in the air for the next several minutes. And it's a one-out, bases empty situation. One ball and two strikes on Ramos. Will Brennan on deck. Ted Wien's trivia coming up after this pitch. The pitch from Brady Basso. Full windup, and here he comes. Good breaking ball. Swung on and missed. Strike three. Two outs. Here's Will Brennan. Name the Hall of Famer who in this state in 1917 retired 26 men in a row while pitching against the Washington Senators. He's a Hall of Famer. You've all heard of him. Even if you're not a baseball fan, you're to this guy. A Red Sox pitcher who's in the Hall of Fame now. Came in. He wasn't the starting pitcher. Breaking ball. That's a strike. 0-1 on Will Brennan. The starting pitcher was the Hall of Famer. Let me get this flipped around so we have it right. Red Sox starting pitcher, a Hall of Famer. There's a drive hooking into the right field corner. That is in there for extra bases. Dickey chases it. Brennan going to second base will stop with a double. He had popped out and grounded out previously in a great play by Alika Williams from short. Now he doubles for the first hit off of Basso, hooking one into the right field corner. And here's Kavanaugh, up twice and struck out twice. Anyway, the Hall of Famer started the game against the Washington Senators, faced one man, was ejected, and then somebody else came in and retired 26 in a row. Who was that Hall of Famer? It's a pitch is a fastball for a strike to Kavanaugh. I know you're moaning and groaning. How do I know about what happened in 1917? You know this guy. If you're listening to this game, you know this guy. If you're not listening to this game, trust me, you know this guy. Pitch fouled away 0-2. Answer coming up. Brennan at second base has got the third hit of the night for Sacramento and the first off of Basso. 0-2 on Kavanaugh. Bottom of the sixth, Las Vegas leading 8-0. And the pitch. Breaking ball outside. Cutter, 1-2. Well, the chairs here in the ballpark weren't warm yet. Well, the Aviators went to work. 1 in the second, 2 in the third, and 5 in the fourth. To open up the 8-0 lead they currently enjoy here in the sixth. There's a high foul off to the left out of play. And it's 1-2. And as a result of the 6 walks he issued, starter John Bertrand for Sacramento didn't hang around long. Here's the 1-2 to Kavanaugh. He swings and misses. Strike three. Good fastball at 94 got him. Strike three. Basso looking good and hit a scoreless inning in the third. For the Rivercats, no runs, one hit, no errors, and one left. And at the end of 6, Las Vegas 8, Sacramento nothing.
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0: Russ Langer back in Sacramento. Beautiful night. Dusk is here. Gorgeous evening. The Aviators trying to get their fortunes turned around from arguably their worst series of the year. You could argue that the series against the St. Paul Saints, that six-game series, was a bit of a disaster. The Aviators losing 5 out of 6. But when they were here in April, it was ugly. They lost all 4 games. They were outscored 33-10. And the last 2 games rained out. High pop-up on the right side. The first baseman, Holton, looking up into the twilight, makes the catch. One pitch, one out, as Joshua Kuroda-Grauer is now 1 for 5 with that pop-out. The batter, Alika Williams. So, Raver San Martin worked a 1-2-3-6th. Now we're in the seventh, and Williams has a perfect night as in his first game as an Aviator. He has single, walked, homered. Walked and made at least one sensational play in the field at shortstop. Pitch inside, ball one. Ted Wiens trivia. Hall of Fame guy who started for the Red Sox on this date in 1917. Walked the first man he faced. Argued with the umpire, got ejected. And the next guy came in. The runner was thrown out stealing. And the next guy retired 26 in a row and got credit for a perfect game. But who was that Hall of Famer that faced one guy and took the rest of the day off? Pitch inside. 3-0. I told you heard of him. I told you heard of Babe Ruth. Yeah, it was Ruth. Forsooth. Here's the 3-0. Williams takes a strike, 3-1. Yeah, Babe started against the Senators. He walked the leadoff man, Eddie Foster. He was upset every one of those pitches. Ball one, ball two, ball three, ball four. The plate umpire was Brick Owens. How are you going to argue the guy named Brick? Throw a ground ball to short. Williams is thrown out by Arteaga. 2 down for Darryl Hernandez. Well, Babe did, and on ball four, he was so angry with Owens that he punched Brick Owens in the jaw. So here's an understatement. He was ejected. And then Ernie Shore came out of the Red Sox bullpen. Foster, who had walked, was caught stealing. And then Shore retired all 26 men he faced in a 4-0 win. And got credit in the books for a perfect game at that time. His ball one to Hernandez. Darryl 0-for-4. The only man without a hit or a walk so far. He hits a ground ball slowly toward short. Charge bar. Arteaga picks it up and throws on the run and gets Hernandez by a step as Darryl's helmet falls off. So two very quick innings for Raver San Martin, who was in the big leagues earlier this year with the Giants. He's got 6 outs. Including 4 ground balls to short. Stretch half of the 7th inning in Sacramento in Game 1. The score, Las Vegas 8, Sacramento nothing.
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Welcome back. Wander Suero takes over for the Aviators. Bottom of the seventh inning, and Jake Holton looks at a strike that zips in there at 91 miles an hour. Big Wander. He's got a championship ring from the Washington Nationals World Championship when they won the series in 2019. Swing and a miss, 0-2. Brady Basso goes an inning and a third. He might get the win, depending upon what happens from here on out. As Zhen Zhuang came with an out of qualifying, but was pulled after 4 2/3 because of a pitch limit. Brady goes an inning and a third. He looked good. No runs a hit, no walks, 3 strikeouts. Suero's pitch, foul back. Holton has singled and grounded out both at-bats against Zhen Zhuang. Wander Suero, he's been two different pitchers this year. All of his earned runs have been allowed at home. His ERA is in double digits. His ERA is larger than his shoe size at home. There's a line drive to right center field. Racing over, making a diving effort is Buelvas. Brian Buelvas with an absolutely fabulous catch. Oh, baby, what a catch he just made. Buelvas smiling, getting an attaboy from Jared Dickey. That ball was hit hard. He went over, left his feet. He made a Superman dive and took an extra base hit away from first baseman Jake Holton. Man, what a play by Buelvas. One out, and here's Bandura, a left-handed hitting center fielder who has struck out and singled 8-0 Aviators in the bottom of the seventh inning. And Suero's pitch is outside, ball one. Anyway, okay. Suero, overall, is 3-1 with a 7.43 ERA in 26 games. Here's the pitch. A strike on the inside corner, a cutter, 1-1. But his ERA, again, it's more than his shoe size at Las Vegas Ballpark. His ERA on the road this year, 0. A big donut. The pitch outside with that cutter, and it's 2 balls and a strike. On Scott Bandura. I mean, you know, you can see home and road splits for pitchers and hitters, lefty-righty matchups, and what a guy does when on day games, night games, on a cloudy day, on a rainy day, on a windy day, on a day when the flags are flying, when they're blowing this way, that way, depending on your astrological sign, all kinds of things. But I never heard of anything like this. There's a drive to left, backing up to make a backhanded catch is Stefanik. Good play by Stefanik. He had to go back quickly to get that ball. 2 outs. And the batter, Turner Hill, who has walked and struck out. So Suero, unreal as far as the splits are concerned. And here's Hill, who against Zhuang walked and struck out looking at a 3-2 changeup. And Big Wander, set, and the big man delivers. There is a changeup that falls in there for a strike, 0-1. Suero well into his 30s. He's facing Hill with a strike on him. 1 out, bases empty, bottom of the seventh inning. The strike one pitch. A little flare in the air outside. Third is going to go into the seats. 2 strikes the count. Wander Suero, number 51. Don't forget, a day game tomorrow, the Wednesday matinee. Bright sunshine expected for a 12:05 first pitch, 11:50 pregame show. Check swing foul. Did it hit him? Nope. It might have gotten a piece of his hand, but remember, if your hand is on the bat, your hand is considered part of the bat. Hill was waving his hand around as if to say, ouch, and, you know, maybe it got him, but, and he's flexing that left hand, but it's considered a foul ball. 0-2. Now, you take your hand off the bat, you get hit. That's a different story. The pitch is down low. 1-2. Arteaga's on deck. 8-0 Aviators in the seventh. Aviators have done it so far with very good pitching by Zhen Zhuang and Brady Basso. Now, Suero in the seventh, and some very good hitting, taking advantage of a lot of wildness by Sacramento pitchers. The pitch just outside. It's 2-2 now. Hill, really good contributor, though, to Sacramento's cause since he got called up. 322, 5 homers, 35 batted in. The pitch is down and in. 3-2. This date in 1988, George Steinbrenner fired Billy Martin for the 5th time, replacing him with Lou Piniella.
Man, what a revolving door the Yankees had beginning in the 70s with managers. 3-2 pitch. He swings. Slow ground ball. The first charge by Harris. Brett has it. Falls down. And so safe at first is Hill. Suero was racing over to cover. Harris charged the ball, got control of it, and then as he turned, I don't know if the grass is a little moist or what the problem was, but Harris lost his footing and fell down. Otherwise, Hill would have been out. They're going to give him a hit. Brett fell down partially on the grass and partially in the dirt cutout, and Hill will get credit for an infield hit. But, I mean, that could have gone either way. But, okay, here's Arteaga, who's hit into a double play and lined out to left, and he sends one way out to left field. That one's on its way, and it's out of here. Arteaga's second home run of the year, and the Aviators' inability to get the third out on the ground ball by Hill will cost them two runs. It's now 8-2, Aviators, in the bottom of the seventh inning.

0: That'll bring up Thomas Gavello, who's been up twice and he struck out twice. Well, you know, all good things must come to an end. And for Suero, he had not given up. Remember, he was with the team all year. Suero has not been in Double-A. He's not been in the big leagues. He's been an Aviator all year. And that's the first time he's given up a run on the road. He went the whole first half with nothing allowed on the road. Ground ball to short on a check swing. Hernández throws out Gavello, and the inning is over. But two runs do score on two hits. No errors, no one left. And at the end of seven, Las Vegas 8, Sacramento 2.
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0: Here we're in the eighth inning of game one of this six-game series. It is an 8-2 lead for the visiting Aviators, and Rivercats will go to their fourth pitcher, lefty Juan Sanchez. Sanchez is 6'2", 215 pounds, 25 years old, from Valencia, Venezuela. He was injured and did not play last year. Sanchez, the pitch to Brett Harris is up and away, ball one. One ball and no strikes on Brett Harris. Harris has a perfect night going. He has singled, walked three times, and scored twice. He's one for one. The pitch from Sanchez. High fly ball to deep left field. Back goes Brennan, back to the track, to the wall. He climbs the wall, and it's out of here. Brett Harris unloads for a home run to get one of those runs back, and the Aviators now lead 9-2 in the eighth inning. And one thing's for sure, you know that Harris was not happy with the fact that he fell down, losing his footing on the ground ball by Turner Hill, which would have ended the seventh inning, and instead left the inning open for Arteaga, and he took advantage with a two-run home run. But now Harris crashes it out, so Brett's two for two. And for Harris, his fifth home run, RBI 34, and Sanchez is greeted just like that. Here's Tommy White, the pitch. White takes it down and in, breaking ball, ball one, 1-0. Sanchez is in his 17th game, 0-1, a 7.45 ERA, 9 2/3 innings, 15 walks. Wow, that's a lot of walks. 13 strikeouts. White lifts one foul to the right out of play. Meanwhile, Sanchez has, that's the fourth home run he's given up in less than 10 innings, so that's a lot of those too. White tonight, 1-for-3 with a single and a walk, 2 runs scored. Michael Stefanik on deck. And the 2-1. That ball's lifted to shallow center. Bandura racing in. Now he pulls up and makes the catch. White hit it off the end of the bat. One out from Michael Stefanik. We're talking about injuries before, and I'm reminded that, you know, I was on a Baltimore Orioles Caribbean cruise many years ago before I got into baseball. And the general manager of the team, Hank Peters, was on the cruise one of the broadcasters, John Miller, who's remained a good friend all these years later, outfielder Ken Gerhart, pitcher Ken Dixon. We're going way back, you know. And Earl Weaver was on that pit, that cruise. The pitch is inside. He had a lot of great stories, Earl. And one of them, you know, baseball, you know how always a contentious relationship between Weaver and his ace starter, Hall of Famer Jim Palmer. There's the 1-0. They're always fighting about something. Pitch low, 2-0. And I, you know, Weaver was asked, what was your relationship like with Palmer? He said, for me, it was like I was the father, and Palmer was the 16-year-old kid who I told not to drive the car, and who drove the car, and who wrecked the car. That was it. The pitch is a strike, 2-1. He said, one time, Palmer was scheduled to pitch, and he came to Weaver and said, Earl, I'm not feeling well. I can't pitch today. And Weaver said, what's the problem? He said, it's my ulnar nerve. And Weaver had never heard of it. He said, what? Ulnar nerve? What do you mean ulnar nerve? What are you talking about? I never heard of any kind of ulnar nerve. And threw in a couple of other words I'll leave out. Pitch outside, 3-1. And so he said, you just don't want to pitch, Palmer. That's your problem. So a few weeks later, Weaver's feeling some tingling in his fingers. Goes to the doctor. The doctor says, Earl, it's your ulnar nerve. Pitches ball 4-1. And Weaver says, that blankety-blank Palmer, I must have caught it from him. Tommy White draws a walk, and the batter is Jared Dickey now. Check that. Stefanik, of course, drew the walk. White had flied out. And so here's Dickey. Jared has walked and scored, struck out, singled and run and scored, and struck out again. He's 1-for-3. Las Vegas leads it 8 by a score of 9-2 on a Brett Harris home run. Alika Williams had homered earlier, so the Aviators have 2 solo home runs as part of their 11-hit attack. Pitches ball 1, a 92-mile-an-hour sinker to Dickey. Chad Wallach is on deck. The Aviators have another righty up in the bullpen now. I think they're going to pull Suero. Here is the 1-0. Dickey takes it under the knees. Fastball at 93, ball 2. 2 balls and no strikes, the count. On Jared Dickey. Stefanik at first, one out. And the next one. Up and in, 3-0. For his part, Palmer tells the story about how, you know, Weaver was complaining to him, saying, Jim, how come you throw ball 1 on the first pitch to so many hitters? Every time you're out there, the count is 1-0. Can you throw some first pitch strikes? And Palmer said, you know, I'm just pitching the way I pitch. 3-0, and that's ball 4. Dickey walks. 2 on with 1 out, and the batter's Chad Wallach now. We're in the 8th inning. The Aviators lead 9-2. And so Weaver said, look, this is what I'm going to do. For the next road trip, we're going on a 10-game road trip. For the next road trip, every time you throw ball 1, you owe me $100. And every time you throw a first pitch strike, I owe you $100. And Palmer said, okay. Here's the pitch to Chad Wallach from Sanchez. And the changeup is in there for a strike, and it's 0-1. Well, Palmer pitched 3 times. By the end of the road trip, Weaver owed Palmer $800. A strike on Wallach. But it worked. Yeah, he got ahead of more hitters. 2 on with 1 out. Sanchez delivers. Wallach rips one foul outside third, and another changeup. Got out in front and pulled it foul. The count is 0-2 on Big Chad. 2 strikes the count. Stefanik is at second. Dickey at first with 1 out. And the 0-2 to Chad Wallach. Sanchez, a lefty, delivers. Fastball high. 1 ball and 2 strikes is the count now. Top of the 8th. Las Vegas, 9 runs, 11 hits and no errors. Rivercats, 2 runs, 5 hits and 1 error. The Aviators a big lead despite leaving 10 men on base to this point. Wallach with a 1-2 count with first and second and 1 out on the pitch. Up and away, ball 2. 2-2. Buelvas is on deck. The Aviators have done it with good pitching. They've done it with enough hitting, and they've made a couple of great plays. I mean, we heard all about Alika Williams and how good he was at shortstop, and he made a play at short earlier worthy of Drew Swift. And Buelvas made a great diving play in right center. There's a drive hit in the air to center, hit well. Bandura back on the ball, makes the catch, spins and fires it in. The runners have to hold. Two down. Welbus has walked, single in a run, tripled in a run, and grounded out. 2 for 3. He comes up now. 9-2 Vegas in the eighth inning. The Orioles had a left-handed hitting outfielder in the late 70s and early 80s named Pat Kelly. Kelly was a deeply religious man, evangelical, and but at one point he was mired in a deep slump, 1 for 26 or something like that. Pitches inside, ball one. And it was Sunday, so Kelly was headed to chapel and walking down the hallway. Earl Weaver's coming the other way. Earl says, "Where are you going?" He says, "I'm going to chapel." Earl says, "Take your bat when you go." Here's the 1-0 to Buelvas now from Sanchez. And the pitch high, ball two. And as Weaver told the story, Kelly said to him, "Well, Earl, don't you want to walk with the Lord?" And Weaver said, "Yeah, but I'd rather see you walk with the bases loaded." Here's the 2-0 to Buelvas now. And Sanchez delivers way high and away, 3-0. Sanchez, we came into the game with control trouble, having walked more men than innings pitched and more men than strikeouts. In this inning, he allowed the home run to Harris, got White to fly out. Then he walks Stefanik and Dickey, and Wallach lined out. Now it's 3-0 on Buelvas, and the pitch is a strike, 3-1. On deck, Joshua Kuroda Grauer. 3-1 to count. And Sanchez gets set. Lefty with a high set up around the collarbone. The 3-1 now. Buelvas takes it inside, ball four. And the bases are loaded for Joshua Kuroda Grauer. But one thing about Weaver, though, and I've talked to players who played with him, several of them, Boog Powell and Davey Johnson and Ellie Hendricks and Frank Robinson, some others. And one of them, you know, he just did his homework. I mean, he was... A lot of managers have to catch up to sabermetrics. Sabermetrics had to catch up to him. Bases loaded, two outs. And here is Kuroda Grauer, who takes ball one. Josh has a single in five at-bats and an RBI. The single lifted his hitting streak to 17 games. Bases loaded, two down. 1-0 on Joshua Kuroda Grauer. And the stretch by Sanchez in the pitch. Inside, ball two. 2-0. So, Stefanik at third, Dickey at second, Buelvas at first. They all walked, and it's 2-0 on Joshua Kuroda Grauer. The lefty Sanchez delivers. That's a strike. Fastball. It's two balls and one strike now. Outfield about medium depth. Infield well spread out with a force entity base. The three Aviator runners take their leads. And the 2-1. Up and away, change up, ball three, 3-1. Well, Sanchez stomping around the back slope of the mound, looking at the runners. They're all around him. Stefanik at third, Dickey at second, Buelvas at first. Here's the 3-1 to Joshua Kuroda Grauer. The left-hander Sanchez unleashes it. Fastball inside, ball four. He walks four men and walks in the run. Second RBI of the game for Kuroda Grauer. Stefanik scores on the bases loaded walk to make it 10-2 Las Vegas. And Rivercats pitching coach Alan Cugliano going out again. Stefanik scores. Dickey to third. Buelvas to second. The batter, Alika Williams, who in his first Aviator game, 2 for 3 with two walks and a home run. Anyway, while the conversation at the mound goes on, I'll just tell you, you know, 1971, the Orioles won the American League East, like playing Oakland in the playoffs. Best of five back then. Game one, they're going to face Vida Blue, who won the Cy Young Award and the American League MVP Award that year. And Weaver's putting the lineup together. He had noticed that the Orioles' reserve outfielder, a left-handed hitting outfielder named Kurt Moten, was only 1 for 8. In his career against Blue, but he always hit the ball hard, out or not. He hit the ball hard. So he went to Moten. He said, "Kurt, what is it with you and Vida Blue?" He says, "I don't know. Skip, I just see the ball well. I just see it good against him. Change up and away, ball one to Alika William. So Earl said, well, you stay ready because I got to start Frank Robinson and Paul Blair and Don Buford. Actually, Merv Rettman, I think, started. But I need you to be ready because I might call on you in a tight situation against Blue. Change up is a strike, 1-1. Sure enough, it's the eighth inning. Blue's pitching well. The A's have a 3-2 lead. The Orioles have two men on with two outs. And the pitcher is due up. 1971, there's no DH. Pitcher's got to hit. And Weaver says, okay, Kurt, you get up there. And Moton went up. The people in the press box, from what I understand, the pitch foul back, 1-2, were dumbfounded. There were other right-handed hitters on the Oriole bench with way better averages than Kurt Moton. Moton only hit about 180 and was 1-for-8 against Blue. But Weaver was playing a hunch. He sent Moton up in a tight spot. Well, what do you think happened? Moton doubled to the left field corner. Both runners scored. The Orioles went ahead 4-3, and they won the game 4-3. There's a wild pitch now, and scooting in to score is Jared Dickey, and the Aviator lead is now 11-2. That pitch was all over the place, and the catcher, Kavanaugh, had no chance to catch it. So you got to feel for the young man, Sanchez. It's very, very frustrating when you need one out and you can't seem to get it. He's already given up a home run and walked three guys. And Dickey just came in to score on a wild pitch. And Buelvas took third. And Kuroda Grauer is now at second. The 2-2 to Alika Williams. Change up outside, 3-2. Darryl Hernandez, the only man in the lineup not to bat in this inning, is on deck. 3-2. Sanchez trying to figure things out and get one more strike or one more out at least any way he can. Here's the look now, time called, and Alika Williams requesting a little extra time here. Williams' time in the big leagues with the Pirates and lots of time with a Triple-A team in Indianapolis before joining the A's. Here's the pitch. High foul off to the right. That's out of play. 3-2. And Pete Rickert, the ex-Oriole reliever, I had a chance to have coffee with him in the Palm Springs area a couple times. He said, think about Earl, he always let you know ahead of time what your role would be at any given time in any given series. It really helped. It helped the players prepare mentally. 3-2, and that's line foul left field side. He said, you know, we'd be on a plane going to Boston, and Weaver would come down the aisle on the plane and say, hey, Pete, you're my left-handed reliever. Be ready. I'm going to need you as my situational guy against the Red Sox when you face Yastrzemski. Think about what works. And Rickert said he always did well against Yastrzemski because he knew he'd be coming in to face him. The pitch fouled off to the right out of play. Still 3-2. Every manager, of course, and every great manager had their own characteristics. And, you know, a guy like Sparky Anderson was so beloved by his players. And Tommy Lasorda liked to pump everybody up and was so big on spirit and determination. Pitch grounded foul to the third base dugout. 3-2. Whitey Herzog, another master tactician. And the list just goes on. And, you know, you get Bobby Cox, ton of games, Joe Torre, Tony La Russa, Bruce Bochy. I mean, all these guys are well-recognized and for all the right reasons. And my former broadcast partner, Dick Williams. The pitch is outside, ball four. That's the fifth walk of the inning. It reloads the bases. The batter's Darryl Hernandez, and that's going to be it. That's tough for Sanchez. Very frustrating situation for the young man. Five walks in the inning, and Dave Brunt is going to come get him. The Aviators are leading 11-2 in the eighth inning. We have a pitching change in Sacramento. We'll come right back with more action right after this.
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0: All right, well, the other night we were talking on the air about father-son baseball duos. We got one right here. The new pitcher for Sacramento righty Trent Harris, whose father, Greg Harris, longtime big league pitcher. Aviators are leading 11-2 here in the eighth inning. Harris inherits a bases-loaded two-out situation and deals one inside to Daryl Hernandez, but the Rivercats thought it was a strike. They're going to challenge it. We haven't had many challenges tonight at all. Just a check swing was challenged earlier, and the call of no swing was upheld. That pitch was a ball, so the Rivercats burn a challenge right there. Hernandez tonight is the only Aviator who has not reached base by either a walk or a hit. He's 0 for 5. Four ground outs, two of them into a force play, and one fly out. Here's the pitch from Harris. And that is a strike, 1-1. Trent Harris, 6'1", 206 pounds. He's 27 from Cary, North Carolina. Pitched for the Rivercats last year and for the AA Richmond Flying Squirrels. I didn't think of it. Here's the 1-1 on the way. Swing and a miss, 1-2. Harris, 2-1 with a 5.12 ERA this year. So Sanchez, two-thirds an inning. So far, three runs and the three men on base are his. One wild pitch. He allowed a home run to Brett Harris to begin the inning. So it's been Bertrand, Johnson, San Martin, Sanchez, and now Harris. And the pitch is low. 2-2. Hernandez grounded out to short in the seventh. Last time up against Javier San Martin. Sanchez, two-thirds of an inning. And allowed one hit, the home run, by Harris. But then the five walks and at least three runs. Here's the 2-2, and that's foul back. Slider. Still 2-2 on Daryl Hernandez. Not quite sure who the Aviators will pitch in the eighth. They used Suero in the seventh. And they got quite a few guys who could pitch. We'll see what they want to do. Buelvas is at third for Las Vegas. Corona Growers at second. Williams at first. The 2-2 again to Hernandez. Trent Harris delivers. Fouled off to the right of the play. 2-2. Harris trying to consume a little bit of time. The clock already 15, 14, 13 seconds. And Hernandez back in. Daryl with a 2-2 count. Bases loaded, two down in the eighth. Las Vegas up 11-2. And the pitch is a breaking ball for strike three. Hernandez is asking for a challenge, and it's challenged. All right, the Aviators, this is the Aviators' first challenge, and it was a strike, not even close, according to ABS. Absolutely a strike. The inning is over, but the Aviators add to their lead with three runs and only one hit. And all the walks and the wild pitch contributed to the other runs. They leave three. And now we head to the bottom of the eighth inning. Las Vegas 11 and Sacramento 2.
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13: 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Consult a professional regarding your individual situation.

Okay, welcoming you back again to Sacramento. And the Aviators have opened up an 11-2 lead. And the new pitcher, Junior Tour. Here's the pitch. Fastball is a called strike. Game one of essentially a two-week road trip, so it's Junior on tour. 0-1 on Nate Furman, who has walked and lined out to second twice. So he and Joshua Kroger have a little pepper game going. Pitch low ball 1-1-0. Junior Tour, you can't miss him. 6'6", right around 200 pounds. And 1-0 in 20 games, 5 spot starts, a 4.4 ERA. There's a cutter foul back. 1-2 for Furman. Leadoff man, then Elliot Ramos and Will Brennan. Wander Suero goes in and gives up 2 runs earned on 2 hits. No walks or strikeouts. It's been Zhuang, Basso, Suero, and now Tour. Here's the pitch. High fly ball to left center. It's playable. Center fielder under it for the Aviators. That's Brian Buelvas, who makes the catch, angling toward left center. One out for Ramos, who's 0-for-3. Anyway, I was really, if it sounds, I am reluctant to criticize Juan Sanchez for walking 5 men in 2/3 of an inning. He allowed 3 runs. He allowed a home run also. It's the very few things in baseball that I can really empathize with. It's never good enough to play beyond high school. Fastball, high ball, 1 to Ramos. But I do remember, as a player, young kid, and then getting into high school, I had some good moments. I had some bad moments. Swing and a miss, 1-1. But the thing about the bad moments is it does instill in you a sense of empathy. When I see a guy strike out, I understand. I see a guy break his bat, I understand that. Pitch is up and in, 2-1. And guy misplay a ground ball or drop a pop fly. I know, because all that stuff happened to me. But the worst thing that ever happened to me, pitch fouled away, 2-2. I think it was 12 years old or so. We were playing a game right here. We're ahead 7-4. In the Little League, you play 6 innings. After 4 innings, we're ahead 7-4. Man, I was playing, I think, second base. Manager said, "Hey, Langer, you want to go and pitch? Can you pitch the last 2 innings?" I said, "Sure." So I pitched the 5th inning, got him out 1-2-3. Now I need 3 outs to finish the game of 7-4. Now I got to pitch the last inning, strike out the first guy. The next ball, batter hits it back to me. I throw him out. That's 2 out. There's a changeup, swung on a miss, strike 3. Then I walked a guy. Now we only need 1 out to win. I got the first 5 guys out. I walked a guy. Then I walked the next guy. I'm thinking, all right, come on, enough with the walk. I look in the bullpen, there's a kid warming up. Then I walked the next guy. I got the bases loaded, and I'm thinking, okay, I got to get this guy out. So I get ahead of him 0-2, and I walked him. So now it's 7-5. I walked 4 straight guys. Manager took me out of the game. The kid came in. Remember him, Corey Winnick. Pitch hits Brennan, and he'll go take his base right now. Drew Kavanaugh will come up. Brennan will go take his base. And I remember it was Corey Winnick was the kid's name. He came in and got the last out, and I always was indebted to him. But, man, when that manager came up the steps to take me out of the game, I thought the world was coming to an end. So when I see a guy do what Sanchez did and walk a bunch of guys, I'm like, oh, man, that's beyond painful and frustrating. Speaking of painful, I'm looking at the replay, and it looks like Brennan got it near the right wrist. And the athletic trainer for the Rivercats is out there along with manager Dave Brundage. Brennan wants to stay in, and they're going to let him stay in. He's going to get a nice hand, and that's good. Ryan Ranker, the main trainer, along with Chris Walsh. Speaking of trainers, want to thank Aviators assistant trainer Jake Ruthier for joining us on the pregame show. Jake and Eric Fast, two trainers, do great work to help keep the Aviators on the field. That's really an unsung deal in baseball. Brennan goes on a pitch that's high. That should be defensive indifference, I would think. He was not being held on, and they made no effort to put him out. So unless we hear otherwise, that's defensive indifference. The pitch is ball 2. 2-0 on Kavanaugh. Yep. I was in touch with over social media
with the fellow who bailed me out, Corey, went to pitch inside 3-0, and then we went up and back discussing the old days. He said, yeah, well, whatever happens, Lang, remember, I bailed you out when we were 12 years old. I know, Corey, I know. Kavanaugh has struck out all three times, tours 3-0, and that's, I guess it's high. Good-looking pitch. The aviator is going to challenge it. It looked like a strike, but Willie Trainer, the plate ump, is indicating it's a challenge. The 3-0 pitch looked good from here, but does aviator? Nope, ABS said it was ball. Oh, right over the plate, but high. So the aviators have that challenge go away. Kavanaugh draws a four-pitch walk. So with two outs, Brennan hit by a pitch, and Kavanaugh walked. And here's Holton, single grounded out and lined out to center on a great diving play by aviator center fielder Brian Buelbas, who normally doesn't play center. I mean, he normally doesn't play at all. He comes off the bench here and there to discuss this and that and go into games. But they want to give Cade Marlowe a day off, so Buelbas made a great play. Dave Brundage is out there talking with Willie Trainer, the plate ump. Not quite sure what the conversation is about. It might be, he might be saying, hey, you know, you shouldn't have allowed that challenge. Maybe he felt they waited too long. But two on, two out. Aviators are leading 11-2 here in the eighth. This is Junior Tour. If Junior Tour could get more consistent with his command, he wouldn't be here. He'd be in the big leagues. And as soon as he does that, same thing with Luis Morales. There's a pitch in there for a strike, 0-1. Anyway, Holton has single grounded out and then lined out on that great play by Buelvis, diving to right center when Suero was pitching in the seventh. Now we're in the eighth. Here's the 0-1 on the way. That's down and in with a slider. Ball two, ball one, 1-1. Junior Tour also, like the aforementioned Luis Morales, hails from Cuba. Trying to get him out in the eighth. Got the first two men out. Now he's dealing with a two-on-two-out situation. Holton takes one in the dirt. So all of a sudden, Tour losing his control. A flyout, a strikeout. Then he hit Brennan. Then he walked Kavanaugh on four pitches. And now he's 2-1 on Holton. So the thing about Tour, though, is

0: as quickly as he loses his control, he can get it again. But the question is, will he get it again now? There's a ground ball to third, two hops for Hernandez. He fires on to first, and that's it. So Torre made a good pitch right there to get him, and that's the inning. So in the eighth for Sacramento, no runs, no hits, no errors, two left on, and we head to the ninth inning. Las Vegas 11, Sacramento 2.
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0: Hello again, friends. Russ Langer here in Sacramento. Game one of a six-game series. And the Aviators trying to flip the script. When they were here in April, there was a series they just as soon forget. They lost all four, and then two rainouts followed, and they were outscored in those four games 33-10. Harris takes a strike from Harris. That's right. Like a law firm, Harris and Harris. Trent Harris facing Brett Harris. Brett has a perfect night going. A single, three walks, and a home run. Two for two. He scored three runs. And the 1-0. That's a strike. 1-1. The interesting thing here is the Aviators have scored more runs in this game, 11, than they scored in the entire four games when they were here in April. They only had 10 runs. I mean, the Sacramento team ERA was under 1.8 in that four-game series. Harris takes it high. It's 1-2. And so it goes. What a difference a half makes. One ball and two strikes on Harris. Tommy White on deck, and Michael Stefanik. Trent Harris finished the eighth for Juan Sanchez. As a line drive down the left field line, just foul. Oh, boy, that was close. Harris got a curveball out over the plate at 75 and got a little bit out in front and yanked it foul. This state in 1984, I remember this, Cardinals reliever Bruce Sutter was facing his old team, the Cubs, and Sutter went on to the Hall of Fame. But in this game, Ryan Sandberg hit two late-inning home runs off of Sutter, one to tie the game. And then another one to tie the game in 11 innings, and the Cubs won the game 12-11. There's a drive in the air to center. Here comes Bandura to reach down. Did he hang on? He did. Nice tumbling catch in shallow center by Rivercat center fielder Scott Bandura. Otherwise, Harris would be 3-for-3, but he's out. Nice play by Bandura. Coming in, making a catch down around his ankle. Shoestring drop and tumbling over, making a nice play. One out for White, who has grounded out, single and scored, walked and scored, flat out to left, and flat out to center. He's 1-for-4. The pitch from Harris popped up. Second baseman Furman makes the call on the outfield grass. He's got it. Two down. Michael Stefanik comes up now. Mentioned that today's Marty Barrett's birthday, and it was on this date in 1988 when Marty Barrett scored the winning run in the bottom of the, are you listening, 33rd inning in a triple A game.

0: George Brett, the Hall of Fame third baseman for the Kansas City Royals, always joked that, well, maybe he wasn't joking, that as a kid he said, my brother Ken was a better hitter than I was. There's a one hopper to second. That's gloved by Furman that throws him out. And that's it. On this date in 1973, Brett hit a home run for a major league record for a pitcher, fourth straight game with a home run. Yeah, Ken Brett did that. And then no other pitcher has homered in four straight games. Three up and three down go the Aviators in the ninth. We go to the bottom of the ninth inning here in Sacramento. It's Las Vegas 11 and the Rivercats 2.
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Russ Langer here in Sacramento. The playoff-bound Aviators playing against the team that they beat out to make it to the playoffs. Sacramento, a little help from Oklahoma City, but the Aviators did what they had to do, beating Round Rock 4 out of 6. The new pitcher for the Aviators for the ninth inning, Andrew Bass, recently acquired as he was with the Twins AAA team, the St. Paul Saints. Fastball high and away, ball 1. When the St. Paul Saints were at Las Vegas Ballpark for a series earlier this year, in first week of May, Bass started one of those games. Aviators, in fact, the only game that the Aviators won, beginning the 1-7-6, on a walk-off double by Tommy White, knocking in Junior Perez. That's how long ago that was. And the rally was set up by a Henry Bolte single. Bass started that game. The count is 2-0 on Scott Bandura. And Bandura 1-for-3. Bass, the righty, delivers. And that's a fastball for a strike. It's 2-1. Bass went 3 innings, allowed 5 runs, 3 earned, on 6 hits. Brian Servin homered off of him, which is interesting because Bass and Servin grew up together in the Palm Springs area, along with Brooks Kreske. Swing and a miss. Good breaking ball. 2-2. Kreske was with the Aviators in the bullpen earlier this year. Got called up to the A's. Got hurt. We mentioned him earlier discussing various A's and Aviators on the injured list. Bandura 1-for-3. Turner Hill on deck. And Averson Arteaga after that. This is Bash's second appearance since joining the Aviators. Swing and a miss. Strike 3. Got him with a hard slider, also known as a sweeper in some circles. One out for Turner Hill. Hill has walked, struck out, and then he had that unfortunate thing for Wander Suero in the seventh when he had a slow ground ball to first. Brett Harris charged and picked it up, and he was partially on the grass, partially on the dirt cutout when he turned and slipped and lost his footing. Otherwise, Hill would have been out easily, but it went as an infield hit, and then Arteaga hit a home run. It's the only run so far. Otherwise, the Rivercats would have been shut out by now. Swing and a miss, strike 1. Bass, a lot of years in the Twins organization. Put up good numbers there. Talking about pitchers who could hit, and I got to throw this in on this date in baseball history as Bass delivers the next one. Good off-speed pitch in there for a strike, 0-2. On this date in 1971, the Phillies, Rick Wise,

0: threw a no-hitter against the Reds, 4-0, and hit two home runs in the game. I think he earned his salary that day, don't you? A no-hitter and two home runs against the Reds. Pretty good lineup. Pitch fouled off to the left out of play. Pete Rose made the last out. If I'm throwing a no-hitter, that's one of the last guys I want to see up there in the ninth inning. But he got him, brick-wise. Bash looking to seal it up. The pitch. Liner out over second, gloved by Alika Williams, who does a 360 and throws a one-hopper to Harris, who digs it out. Two down. Another good play by the Aviator infield. Alika Williams making a nice, fancy play behind the bag, and then Harris digging out the low throw. Now Iverson Arteaga's hit under double play, lined out and launched a two-run home run. The last man standing, as it were. We'll see who they give the win to. I'm guessing it's going to be Basso. Here's the pitch to Bat from Bash, and the fastball hit him. Arteaga hit by the pitch and will strip off his gear and go down to first base. Thomas Gavello will come up now. Checking on the replay to see where he got it. And looked like he got it near the elbow. On this date in 1962, Larry Doby, who had retired from Cleveland by then, he broke in 1947 after Jackie Robinson did, breaking the color barrier in the American League, signed on with a Japanese team, the Chinichi Dragons. Pitches a strike, 0-1. He became with Don Newcomb, the first former big leaguer to play for a Japanese team. That's right. First two American League players to go over there were Don Newcomb and Larry Doby. Two really good players. The 0-1 pitch, and that's a little high from Bash. 1-1. So Gavello, 0-3, two strikeouts and a ground out, is the last hope here for Sacramento. Aviators have used Zhuang, Basso, Suero, Tour for one inning, allowed no runs or hits. He walked one, hit a batter, struck out one. And now Bash needs one out. Here's the 1-1 pitch to Thomas Gavello. Up and away, 2-1. .1932 on this day, Lou Gehrig played in his 1,103rd straight game in the Yankee uniform, equaling Joe Sewell's record with one team, which was Cleveland. And then, of course, he went on to play 2,130 before Cal Ripken broke that one. Breaking ball swung on a miss, 2-2. And speaking of streaks, this date in 1961, Ernie Banks voluntarily benched himself because he had a sore knee. That brought his consecutive games played streak to an end at 717. Let's play two. Let's play 717. Here's the 2-2 pitch to Gavello. In there. Strike three. The game is over. The Aviators begin the second half the way they end the first half. Although Gavello wants to challenge it. And here's the... It's right in the middle of the plate. That's not your greatest challenge, and that's how the game ends. Rivercats lose to the Aviators 11-2, and I'll be back with the totals right after this.
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0: Welcome back to Sacramento, everybody. The Aviators start off the second half with one win, with five left in the series and 11 left on the road trip. The Aviators, who won the first half in the PCL with a 44-29 record, and now 45-29 for the year, 1-0 in the second half. They win it with 11 runs on 11 hits, no errors, leaving 13. The River Cats are now 42-31 for the year and 0-1 in the second half. They get two runs, five hits, one error, leaving seven men on base. Winning pitcher in relief, Brady Basso, now 3-2. The loss, starter John Bertram, is now 5-3 for Sacramento. The Aviators had solo home runs by newcomer Alika Williams in his first game back from the big leagues after being sent down. Also, Brett Harris had a solo home run in this game, and the River Cats runs came on a two-out, two-run home run in the seventh inning by shortstop Averton Arteaga. We don't have time or attendance yet, but we have requested the box score, and we'll get that as soon as we are given it. And the Aviators scored more runs tonight in this game than they did in the entire four games when they were in April, as I mentioned earlier, but it does bear repeating. On the post-game show, we'll do a recap of this one. I will also help you out with all the scores in the big leagues and the PCL on the Coast to Coast Fitness Scoreboard. Post-game show coming up right around the corner.
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0: Show and brought to you by the people who serve fantastic burgers in three different locations, including the food court at Red Rock Casino right near Las Vegas Ballpark, with Love Always. Oh, you got to try them. Aviators got one in the second, two in the third, and they broke it open, spinning out of control with a five-run fourth inning. One of the stars of the game, Alika Williams, who made some great plays in the field and singled and homered and also walked three times. The Aviators also had a big day from Brett Harris with a single and a home run, three walks and three runs scored. And Chad Wallach, a seldom-used catcher, had a single and a two-run double. Brian Buelvis had a single and a triple. And in that fourth inning, the Aviators, as a team, hit for the cycle. They had a single by Dickey, followed by a double by Wallach, followed by a triple by Buelvis. And earlier in the inning, Alika Williams had homered. And the Aviators got another homer from Harris later. And then they scored a total of three runs in that eighth inning as reliever Juan Sanchez struggled with five walks And as that was a big story, 13 walks issued by the Rivercats in this game, and the Aviators win it by a score of 11-2. And the best thing for the Aviators to talk about on the other side of it, some great defensive plays by Kuroda Grauer and Alika Williams and center fielder Brian Buelvis, in a situation where Cade Marlowe would normally be out there. They gave Marlowe the day off. Zhen Zhuang came with an outer qualifying for a win, but he pitched very well. By far his best game of the year for the Aviators. 4 2/3, no runs, 2 hits, 2 walks, 6 strikeouts. And when I come back, we will discuss the scores on the in the big leagues and the Pacific Coast League on the Coast to Coast Fitness scoreboard right after this.
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0: All right, welcome back. Let's check the scores. First of all, in the Pacific Coast League and the Coast to Coast Fitness Scoreboard. In the PCL, Sugar Land opened up the second half with a 12-5 win over El Paso. Albuquerque knocked off Salt Lake in similar fashion. That final was 11-3. Round Rock rallied and beat Tacoma in Tacoma 7-6. And Reno got a win at home over Oklahoma City by a score of 5-4. The Aviators victorious tonight 11-2. I'll come back with the big league scores next right after this.
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0: Welcome back. The Pacific Coast League scores and the Coast to Coast Fitness Scoreboard in 11 innings. Houston beat Toronto 9-7. Seattle topped Pittsburgh 3-2. Kansas City beat Tampa 12-5. Marlins over the Texas Rangers 6-4. Yankees edge Detroit 4-3. The Phillies beat the Nationals in dramatic style 14-9. And the Cubs beat the Mets 9-6. Milwaukee blanked the Reds. That was a 2-0 final. The Dodgers defeated the Twins 12-3. White Sox are in first place in the American League Central by beating Cleveland 2-1 despite getting only three hits. Arizona beat St. Louis 4-3. Red Sox topped the Rockies in Denver 5-2 behind Sonny Gray, who's now 9-1. The Angels beat Baltimore 5-1 in Anaheim. In 10 innings, San Diego knocked off the Braves 7-6. And the Giants up the road from here beat the Athletics by a score of 3-1. Back with a final word from Sacramento next right after this.
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0: All right, welcome back. Final segment of the post-game show. The Aviators knock off the Rivercats 11-2 in game one of a six-game series and the game one of a 12-game road trip. The Aviators are 1-0 in the second half after winning the first half. Tomorrow, a day game, matinee baseball at 12:05, 11:50 pregame show. Righty Kay Morris will try to become the first seven-game winner in the Aviators. He's 6-4. He beat Round Rock in his last start with a five-inning effort. 4.83 is his ERA, and a good lefty, Joe Whitman, 1-1 with a nice 2.81 ERA, only three walks and 17 strikeouts. So that's going to be an interesting matchup. Good matchup tomorrow for Game 2. Hope you'll join us for that one. I want to thank James Davis for his fine job producing this broadcast back in the Lotus Studios, and thanks to all of you very sincerely for tuning in tonight. Hope you enjoyed it, friends. Until tomorrow, this is Russ Langer wishing all a very fine evening from Sacramento, California, where tonight the Las Vegas Aviators defeated the Sacramento Rivercats 11-2. Good night.
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0: I appreciate your show. Enjoy it every night going home from work.
1: Hey, man, tell my cousins out in Oklahoma to listen to the damn show. I got my cousins in town. They live in Mustang, Oklahoma, Mike.
0: Oh, man, I drive through it every night.
1: There we go. I appreciate you, though, man. What you got for us, man?
0: What's your thoughts on the Thunder drafting that big kid out of Michigan?
1: Tomorrow.
0: What do you think it's going to open up for Chet and
1: I think it's fascinating the decision for them to go with him was interesting. Initially, right, you look at him as, oh, this is the Wemby stopper, right? This is the guy that's going to, you know, throw a body on Victor Wembanyama moving forward. The other way that I look at this pick is like, well, what happens with Thomas Sorber, who they drafted last year with the 15th overall pick out of Georgetown, 6'10", 250. I don't know if Sorber played this year. I believe he tore his ACL, if I'm not mistaken. So he missed his entire rookie campaign. So I think that makes for a whole lot of competition out in Bricktown coming up next year, man.
0: Yep.
1: Who do you think will be the rookie of the year, man?
0: Dude, I have no idea.
1: You know what, brother? I can appreciate the honesty. I appreciate your call as well, man. 310-840. You said, man, I don't know what the hell you're talking about, brother. I always want to talk about the Thunder. I get it. 310-840-4910 is the number. I do want to get to my pick for the 2026 NBA Rookie of the Year. The way too early pick for Rookie of the Year. This is tough for me. I was torn. I'm torn between three guys. Really, I'm torn between four guys. if I'm allowed to do that, right? I'm torn between a couple different players, man. I am. I'm going to give you my first nominee. I'll give you a couple nominees, and I'll give you the one that I'm actually going to go with. I look at Cameron Boozer in Memphis with the Grizzlies, and I go, who else is preventing him from being the Rookie of the Year on that team, right? Who's stopping him from getting shots up, right? Like last year during his freshman season at Duke, this was a guy who shot 13, 14 shots per game. It was super efficient, shooting 56% from the field, right? In Memphis, I think it goes from 14 shots a game to maybe 20, 22 shots per game. He's going to have that type of runway because of who's not on the team with him, right? We don't know the future of Ja Morant. G.G. Jackson, that's a guy that's going to have the ball in his hands a lot. The Grizzlies don't got a whole lot going on. I think he's got a real opportunity, you know, to come in right away and make an impact on the offensive end. You know what else I didn't realize? Cam Boozer is only 18 years old. 6'9", 250, 18 years old. Hot damn it. But no, he for me, and y'all know I'm not the biggest Boozer guy. I'm not. I'm be straight up with you. I'm not the biggest Cameron Boozer guy. But I look, in terms of the question, way too early Rookie of the Year. His opportunity that he's going to have, I think it's an opportunity big enough to where he's got to be in the conversation. He's got to be. The other guy that I think has a real shot to win Rookie of the Year, and this may surprise some folks, in terms of the dysfunction that we just referenced, I look at Jaxel Lendenborg in year one with the Golden State Warriors and look at him as a guy who could potentially be the Rookie of the Year, because outside of Stephen Curry, right, who's taking shots from him, right? I look at Jaxel with the ability to put the ball on the deck, with the ability to drive to the cup. He is going to be, when Steph's not on the floor, one of their offensive engines. And even when Steph is on the floor, playing off of him should be a great benefit to Jaxel as well. And then my third nominee for Rookie of the Year, way too early Rookie of the Year, is Ibaka Okoro. Some of you are probably like, who'd you say? Ibaka Okoro, ladies and gentlemen. There were a lot of guards this year that got a lot of love that were freshmen. Braden Burries, as we know, Wagler, Mykael Brown, Acuff, Peterson. Abuka Okori, to me, has got the goods and has the chance to be just as good as any of those guys that we just referenced. His opportunity that he's going to have is a big reason why. If you are the Detroit Pistons, what was the number one thing that I routinely crushed them for last season and their ultimate Achilles heel, their undoing? They did not have another creator, another playmaker outside of Cade Cunningham. Well, insert Abuka Okori, who gave you 23 points per game last year as a freshman for Stanford. You insert him, and now you're cooking with gas. Now you're talking about a guy that can take some of the pressure, take some of the load off of 1K Cunningham, man. He is elusive. He's got great speed. He can get to the basket. The only thing about him that is a little bit, he's the size. He's 6'2", 185. But when you talk about the ability to put the ball on the floor, when you talk about the upside being a 18-year-old freshman, right? Sky's the limit for him. And playing next to Cade Cunningham, right? I think he's got the opportunity when Cade is double-teamed to be that second option for the Detroit Pistons right away, guys. I'm not talking about that being a role he's going to have to, you know, mosey and Wally his way into. No, no, no. Right off of the rip, Abuka Okori is going to be a guy for the Detroit Pistons that is a difference maker. And if you're in the Eastern Conference, especially if you're a fan of the Miami Heat, this is the last thing you want, is the Detroit Pistons filling their clear-cut biggest need of the offseason. They needed another primary ball handler, a playmaker. They get one with a whole lot of upside, talking about Abuka Okori. Straight up. I love the pick. And guys, I think I'm going to go out on a limb and say that Abuka Okori. Nah, I'm just kidding. Darius Acuff, guys. Darius Acuff in Sacramento. One, he's going to be playing in front of like 20 to 25 people per night. I'm sure there are plenty of donation tickets given out there in the Sacramento area. But his runway, for the same reason I'm high on Boozer, I'm high on Acuff in terms of being the rookie of the year. Who else is he sharing the basketball with? If I am the powers that be in Sacramento, right from the first day of training camp, I'm calling everybody together. This is the big problem that exists in pro sports. Defining a role for a guy and everyone being honest and open with what their role is huge. I'm telling you, as soon as Acuff walks in the gym, y'all, I'm pulling the whole team together. That's veterans, rookies, etc. Two-way guys, D-leaguers, it don't matter. Coaches, I'm even bringing the damn owner down to let him see me do it because I want him to know that I'm about it. I call everyone, I blow my whistle, woo-woo, huddle up, and I roll the ball from the baseline to Darius Acuff standing at the free throw line. And I say, ladies and gentlemen, this is your leader. Fall in line. I expect him to have a monstrous rookie year simply based off of the fact that the attempts are going to be there for the most prolific scorer last year in the country, not named Darren Peterson, not named A.J. DeBanza. Just is what it is. Darius Acuff season out in Sacramento. 310-840-4910 is the number. We'll switch gears coming up on the other side of the break. We'll give you the latest on that gambling monster, Brennan Sorsby, next here on Westwood One Sports Night.
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0: This is a test of the emergency alert system from the Nevada State Police. This is only a test. Federal, state, and local officials use the emergency alert system to keep you informed in the event of an emergency or disaster through your local radio, television, and cable providers. This test helps ensure that the emergency alert system participants are able to provide critical information during an emergency. This concludes this test of the emergency alert system.
1: Yeah, last year wasn't a good showing for him because of what they asked him to do. Yeah, I appreciate you as always, brother. I got to let you run. Thanks for calling us per usual, man. 310-840-4910 is how you reach us here on the talking text line. Why did I give the number out? I don't know, because we're not taking any more calls. We will read some texts, though, and put the show to bed by recapping a night that started off horribly for me, but ended horribly as well, low-key. That's next here on Westwood One Sports Night.
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2: The Miami Heat have won the Giannis Antetokounmpo sweepstakes, acquiring the two-time MVP in a blockbuster deal that includes Tyler Hero. Can Giannis restore Heat culture and put Miami back in the title picture? Westwood One Sports.
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2: 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The voice of Adam Silver coming back from break, Caleb Wilson. The newest Caleb W going to lead a Chicago sports franchise. Caleb Williams, obviously, with the Bears, and now Caleb Wilson with the Chicago Bulls. And joining us now to break that down and the NBA draft and perhaps more, our friend Danny Parkins. First things first on Fox Sports 1 on Twitter at his name, at Danny Parkins. What's going on, buddy? How you doing?
3: Nick, doing great, as always. How you doing, buddy?
2: Doing awesome. Take us through it. Danny, lifelong Chicago Bulls fan. Your team selects Caleb Wilson. I think it's huge, huge cause for optimism. How are you feeling on this Wednesday morning about the Bulls' first round?
3: I'm thrilled, obviously. I mean, listen, they weren't supposed to be there. Like, that's the first thing, right? Like, so they got to the tanking party late and then got lucky in the lottery, and they got lucky in the lottery in what people are calling a historic draft. And Caleb Wilson is the most exciting prospect the Bulls have drafted since Derrick Rose. And I think that it's the most exciting moment for the franchise since the 2014-15 season, where, you know, Derrick Rose was post-knee injury.

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All right. We headed the fourth inning. Russ Langer here in Sacramento. Aviators lead 1-0 on a third inning home run by center fielder Brian Buelva. So it's a pitcher's duel in the early innings between lefty Joe Whitman facing the Aviators for the first time in his career. And Cade Morris. Brad Harris leads off for the Aviators in the top of the fourth inning. Las Vegas 1, Sacramento nothing. Harris grounded out to third his first time up. He takes ball one. If you're scoring with us, when Turner Hill was trying to steal third and Dayson Cruz was trying to steal second in a double steal, when Servin threw out Cruz, that meant that Hill took third not on a steal but on a fielder's choice. Just so you know, there's a high foul straight back behind the plate. It's going to come down in the seats. And a fellow with his hat on, got a Crocodile Dundee hat on, he was facing the press box, not facing the field. He almost got crowned by that foul ball. Line drive, base hit to left field for Harris. And the ball picked up and thrown back in. So Harris nearly hit the fan, and then he hit the ball. Well, there's your wake-up call down there. There's a fellow who, and a lady sitting next to him said, have a seat. Please have a seat and watch the game. You don't need to look at the press box while the game is going on. Words of wisdom. All right, Harris just spanked that one for the base hit, making him 1-for-2. 4 hits for the Aviators. And here's White, who singled and stole second in the second. Pitch is in there for a strike, and it's 0-1. Joe Whitman. When you talk to scouts, they have bemoaned the lack of quality college left-handers in the recent drafts, especially 2023. Oh, boy. There's a ball hit back to Whitman, who throws to second for one on to first, double play. That's a great play. Boy, Whitman, that ball looked like it was going past the bag at second, maybe into center. Hard one-hopper, and Whitman showed good reaction to snag it. And instead of a base hit or maybe a force out, it's a 1-4-3 double play. White to Furman to Cruz, the first baseman. Nice play.

Russ Langer back in Sacramento. How good has Cade Morris been in this game? Well, he's been this good. Six innings, no runs. He has given up a third-inning single to Turner Hill, a fourth-inning single to Drew Kavanaugh, and a sixth-inning single to Dayson Cruz. He has not walked anybody. He's hit one man. Fastball outside, ball one. Six shutout innings on three hits. 1-0 on Kavanaugh, who has struck out and singled. 75 pitches, 54 strikes for Morris. He's been great so far. Pitch inside, 2-0. So not only has he not walked anybody, but Morris, he's now getting ready to pitch. Here's the 2-0 to Kavanaugh. A high fly ball to left field, hit pretty well, but Swift backing up has a play, and the bright sunshine makes the catch, one out. I don't know that Morris has had a three-ball count, maybe one, but he's been right around the zone. I mean, he's not even at 80 pitches yet. He's got one out in the seventh inning. He got a three-hit shutout going against the Rivercats. Oslevis Basabe has kept Joshua Kuroda Grauer busy with two ground balls in his direction at shortstop today. The pitch. Basabe swings and misses at a slider. Good pitch with good bite on it. Strike one, 0-1. Tomorrow, back to nighttime action for Game 3. Joey Estes, 2-6 with an ERA 6.08. We'll take on Sacramento lefty Carson Wisenhunt, who's been one of the best pitchers in the league so far this year. Pitch outside. 1-1. Wisenhunt, 5-2 with a 3.65 ERA. First pitch at 6.45. 6.30 pregame. Pitches a strike, 1-2. Want to thank Zach Beruti, Sacramento Rivercats radio voice, and an old friend joining us on the pregame show today. And the pitch. High, lazy fly on the shallow part of left field. Kuroda Grauer backing up, and he can't find it in the sun. And going to second base is Basabe. He's in there. Kuroda Grauer lost the ball in the sun. Otherwise, it would have been two outs. There was no way Swift could get there. The ball was too shallow. And Hernandez didn't really have a play. It was Kuroda Grauer or nobody. And he had to turn his head away because the sun was right in his eyes. And then he was slow to go for the ball. So Basabe kept pedaling into second as Swift went for the ball. Here's Scott Bandura. Fastball, high ball one. There should be two.

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final segment of the post-game show, brought to you by the wonderful burger place called With Love Always, with three locations, including one in the food court of Red Rock Casino right across from the ballpark. 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The Aviators will try to make it three straight wins here on the road in Sacramento in this six-game series and 12-game trip that'll take them to Salt Lake beginning Tuesday of next week against the Angels AAA team, the Bees. Tomorrow night, game three, the Aviators also will be trying for their

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